Apollo Messenger, Haruna Ashola and his Apollo group here on Earthbeat. We stay in Nigeria. Next up, the sounds of Chief Stephen Osita, Osidabe and his Nigerian sound makers. This is Anamasi Ifeuwa as we continue here on Earthbeat, Sounds of Nigeria.

So when you are giving, do not feel that you are the greatest on earth. You are only

You must surely one day answer to the call of nature.

Chief Stephen Osita Osidibe and his Nigerian soundmakers here on Earthbeat KRVS. The legendary King Sunny Ade in his Blue Spots. Sunny T-Day.

0: King Sunny Day here on KRVS on Earthbeat, Sunny T Day, a five-song medley. Earthbeat was produced in Cypress Lake Studios here on the campus of the University of Louisiana at Lafayette. 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We'll be doing our fall pledge drive in about 2 weeks. I'm Cecil Doyle. 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
3: Hey folks, Tony Davern, your Irish friend here. And I'm so excited for my new show, Welcome Kind Stranger, here on KRVS 88.7 FM. So join me as we explore traditional music and song from all the Celtic nations and beyond. 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

0: South American country of Colombia has as diverse a musical landscape as it does a physical landscape, which stretches from the Amazon jungle to the Sierra Nevada de Santa Marta mountains, to the Pacific Ocean, to the Atlantic Ocean, and the Caribbean coast. But far away from the beaches, mountains, and valleys of Colombia, in the mega metropolis of New York City, there's a vibrant community of Colombian musicians creating, innovating, and representing the diversity of Colombia's folk, traditional, and popular music styles with local gritty New York flavor. Let's turn it over to producer Morgan Greenstreet in the streets of New York City.
1: It's July 20th, and I'm in a packed club in Lower Manhattan. It's a Wednesday, but it's also Colombian Independence Day, and the crowd is ready to party.
2: Colombia, Gregorio Uribe.

0: Buenas noches, Nueva York.
1: My name is Gregorio Uribe. I'm a Colombian musician in Brooklyn, New York. I've been basically combining for a few years rhythms like cumbia and others from the Caribbean coast of Colombia with big band, and now also exploring different variations of that.
2: The trio format that we just heard is new for Gregorio, who has made his name in New York leading a big band.
1: Up to now, I've been very, very set and very stubborn with a big band because that's what it requires, I think. You know, if you're trying to pull out something that is not the norm, at least in terms of the size of the band, the quantity of the musicians, I've really had to kind of stick to it.
2: Gregorio had the idea of leading a big band while studying arranging at Berklee School of Music in Boston, when he began checking out big band music from Colombia.
1: I brought to the class something by Lucho Bermudez, and people enjoyed it, and I enjoyed it as well. But I think that represented the coming together of what used to be, in my mind, two separated things, which was Colombian popular music, or like the dancing, party, and on the other side, what you would think of as academic, intellectual, maybe jazz. I realized that they were, you know, part of the same thing, that there wasn't such a hard line in between those things. So I think it was that. It was like a mixture of what I was bringing plus what I was learning, and in a way kind of giving myself the biggest challenge I could, I think. I was, and probably still am, proving myself that I could do it. I've always been interested in writing new music and even in songs that would reflect maybe what I'm going through or what I'm seeing in the environment. Although sure, there's obviously a romanticism and nostalgia about all big band era, I don't think consciously I've tried to just necessarily like bring that tradition. I'm just kind of expressing myself through that medium.

0: You're listening to Cumbia Universal, the title track of the Gregorio Uribe Big Band album featuring the one and only Ruben Blades.
1: One thing that I actually learned just when I arrived in New York was cumbia as a Pan-American genre, as opposed to a Colombian rhythm, a specific Colombian rhythm played by a specific type of group. There was a moment of resistance, but then, you know, little by little, I kind of flipped to the opposite side, which is like, this is awesome. This genre is not just a Colombian thing, but it's something that many people can identify with. And that story is like a person that goes out at night, on a winter night, in New York City, and then all of a sudden opening this little door of a place that doesn't even have a name and finding this like community of people from all over the world dancing, almost like in a trance state, right? I'm making a point of like what the context of cumbia is in a modern city, in a modern world, as opposed to music from the countryside, which it obviously still is, but just kind of showing how it's in a different context as well. Not just a fisherman coming from the River Magdalena and going to his wife. That exists, that's where it's come from. But now it's also here, it's in New York, where you can't see the stars because there's too much light. It's cold, it's winter, there's no beach.

That was Gregorio Uribe live at Subrosa with Cumbia Universal. And as Gregorio mentioned, and as we've heard in previous Afropop programs, cumbia has traveled far from its roots in the Afro-Colombian communities of the Caribbean coast. One New York-based group, La Cumbiamba NAA, led by Martin Vejarano, connects the dots between traditional cumbia and jazz and experimental music.

That's the traditional side of La Cumbiamba Eneye, using the ensemble of percussion and gaita flutes. Now, here's the same song, Golpe e Chacara, with a modern jazz arrangement.

Summer is a great time to see live music in New York City, thanks to all the free outdoor concerts. We caught Grupo Revolu live at La Casita, which is part of the Lincoln Center Outdoors Festival. Revolu has been turning heads and shaking hips with their unique mix of Afro-Colombian rhythms from the Caribbean region, horns, and electric instruments.

0: Hello, my name is Morris Cañate. I play the hand drum tambor alegre for Revolu, Grupo Revolu.
1: Hello, my name is Johanna Castaneda. I am a vocalist and also musician and manager of Grupo Revolu.
2: Hello, my name is Ranul Polo. I'm the director and lead singer of the band. And it's a pleasure to be here.

0: The composition is more like original composition by me, by Ranul, but I try to conserve the old traditional rhythms and the old traditional style to compose the song.
1: Morris tells us that the rhythmic basis of Grupo Rebolu is always traditional Afro-Colombian rhythms from the northern coast of Colombia.
2: Cumbia, fandango, porro, chandé, todo lo que es la música afro-colombiana.
1: Rhythms which some Colombians aren't even that familiar with. So one of the goals of Grupo Rebolu is to educate people about these traditions.

0: We started here in Queens with the Colombian community, and I think it was them who actually definitely helped us out to spread the word around and get this music somewhere, you know, to other parts. We just recently went to Europe for the first time. We went to Switzerland, Vienna, and we were there playing Afro-Colombian music, showing everyone there how it is, you know, how it sounds, and about Grupo Revolu. Even though we play Colombian music, it's a little different because we've been in this USA for quite some time. We're influenced by that.
1: If you hear the Revolu music, it's a jazz influence, it's a Latino influence from everywhere.
0: Yeah, yeah.
1: But we try to conserve all the tradition and the percussion and the composition.

Wow. Well, sometimes the Colombian music community in New York feels like one big family. For example, Joanna and Ronald of Grupo Rebolu are married. Also, Joanna's brother is one of the most established Colombian jazz musicians in the city.

My name is Edmar Castañeda. I'm from Bogota, Colombia, and I play the harp. In Colombia, we play harp in the plains of Colombia, and it's a traditional music that we share with Venezuela, the joropo, and it's very similar to flamenco. I came to New York when I was 16 in 94, and with my harp, and you know, trying to make a living playing the harp. It has been a fun journey, you know, just to give a different face of the harp to people, you know. People always think the harp is like more like an angel's music, you know, like soft, but you can party with the angels, you can groove. So that's what I like, you know, to groove a lot and to improvise on the harp.

roots is this folk music, Janeiro music with New York. You know, the influence of Brazilian, jazz, Afro, so many influences, you know. A lot of stuff I changed, you know, and playing harmonies and melodies with the right hand at the same time. So it sounds like two or three instruments on a harp, you know. That's pretty much what I try to create.

0: That was jazz harpist Edmar Castañeda and his world ensemble with Cuarto de Colores from a live album recorded at the Jazz Standard. Now, let's turn it over to Morgan for a visit with one of the most strictly traditional Colombian groups in New York City.
1: It's a Monday night, 10 p.m., at the legendary club Barbez in Park Slope, Brooklyn, and I'm about to have my heart and soul moved by Bulla en el Barrio.

0: Bulla en el Barrio is one of the newest groups performing Colombian music in New York, only a couple years old. They are dedicated to performing a single style of Afro-Colombian music, bullerengue, from the Atlantic coast.
1: Bullerengue es más que música, es un estilo de vida, es como lo que yo te decía.
0: That's Bulla en el Barrio's amazing singer, or cantadora, Carolina Oliveros, who came to New York several years ago, bringing with her a passion for bullerengue.
1: Es el estilo de vida de las cantadoras de los pueblos.
0: Carolina says, bullerengue is more than music. It's a lifestyle, the lifestyle of the cantadoras from the villages who express themselves through bullerengue.
1: Tengo que decir que yo no sabía nada del bullerengue. Yo vivo en una ciudad que es la costa atlántica.
0: She says, I need to tell you, I didn't know anything about bullerengue. I'm from a city on the Atlantic coast where there are all these rhythms, all these drums, and the carnival of Barranquilla.
1: Pero yo venía del metal.
0: But I come from metal. I played metal music and I grew up listening to rock and nothing else.
1: Bueno, como uno no es una persona que ha vivido donde se creó el bullerengue.
0: Carolina says, as a person who isn't from the place where bullerengue was created, the only thing one can do is appreciate it, play it and enjoy it, share it and feel it.
1: Pues de la manera más honesta,
0: in the most honest and humble way possible.
1: Tratando de ser honestos con el sonido, tratando de...
0: And try to be honest with the sound of it. Try not so much to imitate, but as to carry this voice to other places and share it. Because that's what music is all about.
1: Compartirla, porque para eso es la música.
0: Visit afropop.org to read our full interview with Carolina Oliveros and get the details of her transformation from a metalhead into a dedicated ambassador of bullerengue in NYC.

Buya en el Barrio mostly performs bullerengues by composers from the regions of Urabá, Antioqueño, Córdoba, Bolívar, and San Juan de Urabá. But they recently composed and recorded two originals. This is their tribute to a few of the regions where bullerengue comes from, in the uptempo chalupa rhythm.

0: We're listening to Pasan Juan Duraba by Bulla en el Barrio live at Barbez. Since they started a few years back, the group has been very busy in New York, performing all over the city and sharing their research of Bullarengue with Colombians and non-Colombians alike.
1: No es tan conocido ni en Colombia ni acá.
0: Carolina tells us that Bullarengue is not that well known even in Colombia, so it's a rare treat to hear a Bullarengue group here in New York City. The group also represents a trend towards Afro-Colombian folk traditions among the youth in Colombian cities. Here's Victoria Tapias, singer and dancer in Bulla.
2: I always liked traditional music, and I think that probably since over 10 years ago in Colombia, there is like a kind of boom of traditional music. Young generations have been more and more interested in finding out ancestral rhythms. For me, particularly, this boom has created an interest to explore my heritage. When I hear the drums, I feel that it's something familiar, even though I didn't grow up with that. Of course, you hear the music. Growing up in Colombia, we always hear this kind of music, but we don't know what is exactly Bullarengue. We don't know the three different rhythms. We don't learn with that. And now learning about it, it is like knowing about myself and wanting to know more.

0: esa inquietud de los jóvenes por descubrir nuevos ritmos ha hecho abrir también la mente a problemas o problemáticas sociales.
1: According to dancer Gabriel Benavides, this interest in traditional music has also raised consciousness among the youth in Colombia about racial and economic inequality.
2: Que muchas veces o por lo general en Colombia la raza negra las ven como minorías.
1: Beatriz López adds, the message that we're sending in Buya El Herbario is very important on the level of ethnicity. In Colombia, Afro-Colombians are seen as a minority, but it shouldn't be that way. We are a mixed country.
2: Son negros, son colombianos, somos mestizos, somos colombianos, somos Colombia.
1: If you're black, you are Colombian. We're mestizo, we're Colombian. The drums call to us from our mother's belly because we're part of this black Colombia.
2: Porque somos parte de esta Colombia negra.

0: 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You can also learn more about Buyerengue at buyerengue.com, a new educational platform for the promotion of this tradition. I'm Georges Collinet, and you're listening to Colombia in New York City on Afropop Worldwide from PRX.
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2: Juan Ospina, bass and voice.
1: Well, we just released our fourth record called Mezcla for the first time with our record label. We just got back from Europe. We were in Germany for the second time, and we're heading to California in the next week. So we are traveling and trying to bring our music to as many places as we can, and growing and evolving.

I grew up like kind of not rejecting, but not really interested in like Colombian music. I thought it was like, oh, that's like, I don't know, like what my aunt dances in Christmas or something. And then years later, you know, like being away from Colombia here in New York, I found like an interesting reconnection with that music in a way that was really interesting and profound.

Over the years, we've developed like a greater musical family among ourselves. Like different projects have sprung out. Cuyana El Barrio, there's Combo Chimbita, there's La Banda La Nación. This is all like projects that Camilo or Juan or Liliana, different people have been involved with in different ways. And Maku family has started this like greater musical family community in New York that I just hope keeps growing and creating.

Let's return to Barbès on another Monday night to hear El Combo Chimbita, part of the greater Macu Sound System family. That's Felipe Quiros, Andres Jimenez, and Camilo Rodriguez of Macu, with Carolina Oliveros of Buya.

by Names You Can Trust, a Brooklyn-based record label. They are releasing Buya and El Barrio's forthcoming 45 and El Combo Chimbita's forthcoming EP, and lots of goodies direct from Colombia. For example, this track, Gimbele, from Neldo Piña and La Boa of Bogotá, featuring Nidia Góngora from Timbiqui on the Pacific coast of Colombia.

You used to be able to hear traditional marimba music from the Pacific coast of Colombia right here in New York City. Diego Obregón y Grupo Chonta were regulars at Bardes. But Diego recently returned to Colombia after many years in New York. We miss him.

0: Wow, that was El Viajero from Diego Obregón y Grupo Chonta. Diego also used to play bass with another staple of the New York City Colombian music scene, the Alejandro Zuleta Vallenato Collective. Thankfully, Alejandro is still very much present here.
1: My name is Alejandro Zuleta. I come from a long line of Vallenato traditional musicians from Colombia, which is the Zuleta family. One of my grandfathers is the composer of La Gota Fría. My father is also a famous Vallenato composer. We have accordion players, singers, whatever. A lot of musicians in my family. So I'm here in New York and I do Vallenato music, but I don't do it with the accordion, I do it with the piano. You teach Vallenato by oral tradition. And the place where it's passed down most of the time is called the Parranda, which is a party, non-stop live music, live Vallenato all the time. So in my father's house, they happened a lot. So I was in a lot of those Parrandas growing up, and so I had that first-hand relationship with the music.

So I do a lot of my traditional vallenato repertoire because there's such a great repertoire that it's like you have to do it. Vallenato is Colombian music from the Caribbean region of Colombia. It's not actually the coast, but it's a little bit inside the coast. It's called the provincia, where that music comes from. The indigenous heritage, you can see it in the guacharaca, which is a little scraper stick, kind of a güiro, but very thin and very bright sound. So the Spanish heritage is present in the way the poetry is built

And then we have the caja, which is the other drum to play Benat, which is a little drum, and that's African. Like, I learned to play the piano like the accordion player does. What they do is natural for the accordion, but kind of it's not that natural for the piano. Like, you have to find a way of figuring that out in the piano, which I have done.

And in the improvisations parts is where I depart a little bit. Sometimes I improvise very into the style they do, but sometimes I keep freedom to myself to go a little bit beyond of what accordion players will do, because it's a different instrument.

0: We just finished our first album. We did a fundraising campaign. It was called Vallenato in the Box. And the idea of the campaign was to build a Vallenato bridge between New York and Valledupar. Because I was feeling like isolated here doing Vallenato by myself. So I thought, okay, I'm a piano player here doing Vallenato without the accordion. It would be nice to have an accordion player to come from Colombia and just be with the band and interact.
1: Now, Alejandro didn't want just any accordion player. He brought Hugo Carlos Granados, dubbed the Vallenato Accordion King of the last 10 years at the Vallenato Festival in Valledupar.
0: So we planned a couple of concerts. We did three really great shows. We did a workshop at the Taller Latinoamericano, and we recorded one song with him.

0: Alejandro Zuleta Vallenato Collective featuring Hugo Carlos Granados. Next, we hear the story of a very different kind of vallenato bridge between New York and Colombia from producer Morgan Greenstreet.
1: Okay, my name is Harold Rodriguez. I come from a Colombian family. I was born and raised in Brooklyn, New York, all my life. Hardly seen anything outside of this country until very recently.
2: When I met up with Harold, he had just returned from his first trip to Colombia, and he was walking on air. He had a new accordion that he wanted to show me.

porque es un gusano vivo buscándole toda parte, porque es un gusano vivo buscándole toda parte, buscándole toda parte.

0: first instrument was accordion. And the reason I got into that was because I had seen a soap opera, a telenovela named Escalona, which is based on the composer Rafael Escalona from the Colombian coast. The role was interpreted by Carlos Vives, which is a very, very big Vallenato star. And from there, my curiosity started to blossom, or grow at least somewhat. And my dad gracefully bought me an accordion. I couldn't believe it. I was very overwhelmed, but at the same time, I felt very inadequate and very, very much as an outsider, trying, just looking and appreciating it more than I can actually produce that kind of music. There's people who are very quick to say that I'm not Colombian because I wasn't born there. And there's people who ask me how I would even doubt that I'm Colombian. My family is Colombian. There's no doubt in my mind that I'm Colombian. But there's no doubt in my mind that I'm American as well.
1: It actually took Harold many years, playing a lot of rock music, and finally watching one more soap opera, this one about composer Diomedes Diaz, to finally commit to playing Vallenato accordion.
0: And so I just started with my brother. I started playing a lot of Vallenato, listening to Diomedes Diaz. After being influenced so much by Carlos Diaz, I tried to go a little more traditional route, and that's where I am now. Now, it brought me all the way to Cartagena in Bogota, which is where I started realizing that perhaps I did have enough of that spark that's needed in that music. Not to say it proudly or anything, but it was a validating experience to be accepted by the people who actually can call themselves the owners of that music. I never expected to receive such a loving response. I always thought that it would be very tough to convince people of that area, which are my own people, that even though I wasn't born there, I can still, produce that music, or at least produce the same sentiment.

be honest with you, I almost didn't go. Before I called a taxi to the airport, I decided maybe I shouldn't go. I was very nervous as to how it would be. I never traveled outside the country. So I got extremely nervous. I sat down for a few and put on a vallenato. And as soon as I heard it, I said, I gotta go. And I called a cab and I left. When I got off the plane, I didn't know how to absorb the reality that I was finally in Colombia. It was very, very surreal to the point where I'm speaking to you now. It's still very surreal that I was in Colombia and I feel like I'm in Cartagena still. And some of the city streets remind me very much of Bogota. So when I feel the heat, I feel Cartagena. When I feel the breeze, I feel Bogota. I would put

0: Harold felt the warmest welcome in Cartagena. He showed up with no contacts and just started playing accordion on the street corner his first night. He was quickly hired to play in a bar, and the next day, a major beer company approached him and hired him for a commercial.
1: The next day, I did the same thing, and they contracted me to play in the Chivas tourist bus, which was incredible to be sightseeing with a bunch of tourists who is a tourist, playing the music from that land, and getting to know the city all in one shot, and being paid for it. It's like, wow.
0: Harold met so many musicians and promoters who are eager to work with him in Cartagena that he already bought his return ticket to Colombia. He plans to grow his vallenato music on both coasts.
1: I'm so glad I went. It completely transformed the way I see vallenato now. Even though I've played it always from my heart, now I feel like I'm standing in both places when

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So it's a very unique experience for me being on the outside and at the same time on the inside. It's like one foot on the out. And when I play, trust that I put both feet in, but when I stop, I bring one foot right back out.

0: And now, something a little different.
1: Hola, mi nombre es Elkin y soy de Colombia. Soy de Barranquilla, Colombia.
0: That's Elkin Pau from Barranquilla, Colombia, producer, percussionist, and leader of the group Del Sonido. The track we're hearing is a solo track, though. It's called Dance, and it's sort of a vallenato.
1: Para mí, un vallenato es un dubstep. Aquí estando aquí.
0: Elkin says, for me, I hear a vallenato.

0: estando en Colombia nunca me llamó tanto la atención el vallenato como aquí.
1: Elkin was never that interested in vallenato in Colombia, he says, but being in New York, where many DJs are using cumbia as a basis for electronic music, vallenato began to call his attention, and so he started working with it.
0: Cuando vine a Nueva York, habían personas, DJs de aquí, gringos de Estados Unidos, que tocaban esas músicas y hacían como...
1: He says, when I came to New York, I started hearing DJs here, gringos, who made their own mixes with Colombian music.
0: A la cumbia le ponían un dembow o la volvían reggaeton.
1: Putting a dembow on a cumbia or turning it into reggaeton or whatever. We're hearing an example of that now. La Encuera 2.0. An Uproot Andy remix of traditional singer Petrona Martinez from a new official remix album entitled Petronica.

0: lo que yo escuché en Colombia era muy diferente a lo que está pasando. Y yo dije, no, hay que rescatarlo. Entonces,
1: Elkin says, I took what those DJs were doing as an influence, but what I used to hear in Colombia was different, and I felt that I needed to bring that back. So he founded Del Sonido, a live band that mixes electronic music styles with traditional and popular music from Colombia. Here's Gozadera, an electro champeta from Del Sonido.

0: we are approaching the end of today's program, and of course, there are many more amazing Colombian musicians than we have time to feature on today's program, which is why we need to tell you there is one event every year where you can see and hear many of these excellent groups live on the same stage, the Encuentro NYC Festival of Colombian Music, founded and curated by pianist, composer, and educator Pablo Mayor.
1: Estoy en una entrevista con alguien y me imagino que en... Okay.
2: Pablo's a very busy man, so we caught up with him in Grand Central Station between meetings, hence the noise.
1: It's been a really amazing, positive experience. The Encuentro was made to show Colombian music in Manhattan, to present new artists who were using Colombian rhythms in their new music. And it created a reaction not only for many Colombians who didn't have this opportunity to really have Colombian music, new music, but also to an international audience, an international group of musicians who wanted to learn to play Colombian music. So it's been a very positive place in New York for the community and something I feel very proud, you know. I've been working, it's been a family endeavor, and there's a nice group of collaborators who actually make this happen, so I'm very thankful.
0: Hey, be on the lookout for this year's Encuentro NYC. Well, we'll leave you with a taste of Pablo Mayor's group, Folklore Urbano. This is El Barrio Project, an evolving multimedia tribute to Spanish Harlem, where Pablo has been teaching for the past 17 years. Pablo is from Cali, Colombia, one of the centers of salsa music. So he's been mixing Afro-Cuban and Afro-Colombian music for quite a while.

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That's right. She never know. That's taken from the album IV, released, I'm forgetting the year. Back in the 1990s, I do believe. IV for Israel Vibration, and their fourth album as well, You Never Know. And before that, we began Jam On this evening with the sounds of The Revelations, a little rebel music. Daddy Cecil with ya. It's 2 hours of classic roots rocker, ska, rocksteady, DJ, dancehall, and dub here on Jam On KRVS, Lafayette, Lac Charles. Great sounds of foundation.

for all I am, Slice of Mount Zion, Joseph Hill Culture here on Jamon, the Big Rasta Sound here on KRVS. Before that, it was Sister Carol, Take the Shackles Away. And before that, Coco T, the Sweet Sounds of Coco T, talking about Louisiana. And beginning the set, what do we have there? Yeah, I think that was it. You're listening to Jamon here on KRVS. Daddy Cecil with you. An hour or two, a double hour of classic roots rockers, ska, rocksteady, DJ, dancehall, and dub. Been doing this every Sunday night for decades now and can only continue with your continued support. Our fall fundraiser kicks off in just another couple of weeks, so we hope to hear from you to keep this thing going in this crucial time. And a big up out there, I know lately on Sunday nights, I think we mentioned a couple times that on Sundays over at the Blue Moon Saloon, I think that wrapped up a few minutes ago, or getting ready to wrap up, Reggae Sundays at the Blue Moon Saloon with Mr. Do-Right and the Irie Crew. That happens most Sunday nights lately. So if you're getting out of that, turn us on here on Jamon, KRVS. Here's Jimmy Cliff.

0: NG Angel singing about Queen Omega here on Jamon KRVS. Hey, big up to Jana out there. Jana, listening for years here to KRVS. Appreciate that.
1: Yeah. Yeah. Yeah. Yeah.
0: Capleton. One love, Jana.
1: Anyway,

Sweet Studio One sounds. Classic stuff here on Jamon. Stick around. We're going to take a 2-minute break and come back with another hour of true classic roots rockers, ska, rock steady, DJ, dance all in dub. Daddy Cecil with you. It's Sunday night. It's Jamon. It's KRVS Radio that sounds like home.

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1: Bonjour, mes amis. This is Cedric Watson coming at you one time. I'd like to let you all know that every Sunday afternoon from 4 p.m. until 5 p.m. right here on 88.7 FM KRVS, you can come join me in La Nación Creole to listen to different Creole grooves and music from all over the Creole-speaking world. 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

Yeah. 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Look up Jahmon. Also on this Baltimore rhythm, we heard the Tamlins alongside who was that? Anyway, on the version. Sitting this out, all the folks in Lake Charles,

and beyond, right here, of course, here in Lafayette. Hey, we also have announced earlier on Sunday nights down at the Blue Moon Saloon, just prior to the broadcast of Jamon. It's Reggae Sundays over at the Blue Moon Saloon here in mid-Lafayette. Mr. Do-Ride, the Irie crew there on Sunday nights from 6 until... Actually, music begins at 7. Doors open at 6, and I think it runs until 9 o'clock. Yeah, 6 till 9, Reggae Sundays at the Blue Moon Saloon. 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Hey, thanks for your continued support. We're just a couple of weeks away from our fall fun drive. Help us out there when you can. All right, great sounds by Tinu. Here's Enos McLeod singing of Jericho.

cloud. Wade in the water, the spiritual. Been by Dark Fire Cloud, better known in Lafayette in the old days when he was referred to as Ross Cloud. Jamon here on KRVS. Here's Tinga Stewart.

0: Ja Lion.
1: See ya.
0: Produced by Lee Scratch Perry at the Black Ark.
1: Charlie. Hey.
0: Before that, Earth and Stone. We started that set with some Mikey Dread and Oneness. Jamon. KRVS. Sweet sounds of Sugar Minot.

Welton Ire. With the Ghetto Man Corner, Johnny Clark before that. Live Up, Jaman. All right, we got some more here on Jaman KRVS. Here's Silford Walker.

0: musician, producer, bassist Glenn Brown. He also produced the track before that with Silford Walker. We heard Eternal Day from the album Lamb's Bread. Hey, time to wrap it up for another week. Jahmon was produced in Cypress Lake Studios here on the campus of the University of Louisiana at Lafayette. Thanks for locking in. This is Daddy Cecil. Till next time, Jah guide and protect every time. Selah.
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0: Hello, everybody, and welcome to the Putumayo World Music Hour, a journey around the globe through the music of many cultures. In San Francisco, I'm Rosalie Howarth, along with Dan Storper in New York, where East meets West today in the Asian Lounge.
1: Even before the Beatles were inspired by Ravi Shankar's sitar in the 1960s, Western musicians have been intrigued by the music of India, China, Japan, and Southeast Asia. And recently, DJs and electronica artists from all over the world have helped to create exciting and groundbreaking Asian-Western fusions.
0: And Indian and East Asian musicians have incorporated Western sounds into their art, too. The Yoshida brothers specialize in the traditional Japanese three-stringed instrument called the shamisen, but on stage, their flashy light show and spiky hairdos bring a whole lot of visual drama to the show. From the Asian Lounge collection, here is Fukaki Umi no Kanata, or Beyond the Deep Sea.

0: Innovators in the art of highlighting diverse musical influences against a trip-hop background. That's the U.S. band Thievery Corporation on the Putumayo World Music Hour. The song's called Lebanese Blonde, and it's from the album The Mirror Conspiracy.
1: Rob Garza and Eric Hilton grew up in Maryland and formed Thievery Corporation in Washington, D.C. They bring the sounds of India and Brazil together on that track, with the sitar and the breezy vocals of Pam Bricker.
0: Here's a band that were pioneers in the genre, Ancient Future. They started doing what they called world fusion music back in the late 1970s. The founder, Matthew Montfort, traveled all over India, China, Bali, and Java to study ancient Eastern musical traditions.
1: This song is really interesting because it's a reggae version of a well-known Vietnamese folk song. Listen for the unique instrument called the Dan Bao. It has a flexible rod attached to a gourd, and bending the rod changes the pitch of the string.

0: The Bidu Orchestra with Eastern Journey from the Asian Lounge Collection. Bidu was another pioneer in the East-West fusion movement. That song came out back in 1978.
1: Yeah, you can hear how far ahead of his time he was. He's an icon among Indian dance and electronica musicians, and he's done a lot of film music, both in the UK and Bollywood. An interesting side note, he's the guy who produced the hit Kung Fu Fighting in 1974.
0: And we'll be back with more innovators in the Asian Lounge in just a minute. 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
0: Welcome back to the Asian Lounge today for music that melds Eastern traditions with Western influences. I'm Rosalie Howarth with Dan Storper, and we wanted to play a couple that are featured on the wonderful Buddha Bar series of CDs based around the Paris Club of the same name.
1: The first is Straight to the Heart, a song by Sina Vojani. Vojani traveled to Tibet to record the spoken words of a young holy figure, the 17th Karmapa. He overlaid these with synthesizer, guitar, flute, piano, and the voice of a Tibetan monk.

0: Ani Rose by the group known as Tolku on the Putumayo World Music Hour. Now, Tolku is the brainchild of Jim Wilson, who has a fascinating body of work, Dan.
1: Yeah, he's explored a lot of different musical areas. He's of Irish and Choctaw Indian descent and played in country rock groups in the 1970s. He also wrote songs for Zydeco bands before coming back to his Native American roots in the 80s. He worked with Robbie Robertson on the six-hour documentary and million-selling album called Music for Native Americans in 1992. And later in the 90s, he branched out into world music, recording with people like Jai Uttal and producing albums that explored the realm of mystic traditions and shamans.
0: He also collaborated with Allen Ginsberg and others on a posthumous tribute to Timothy Leary. Oh, and he also appeared at the Salt Lake Winter Olympics in 2002. Jim Wilson is just an amazingly accomplished musical researcher and producer. Next, we have a very catchy song from the Asian Lounge collection, Funky Guru by Prem Joshua.
1: He was born in Germany and played in rock, pop, and jazz bands when he was a teenager. But when he heard the music of Ravi Shankar, he headed to India and eventually became a world fusion pioneer. He's known for using Sufi chants and Sanskrit poetry in his music.
0: And Funky Guru contains the words of a mantra, a sacred combination of words or syllables that are a prayer to one's guru or a spiritual master.

is the start of basic manifestation. So the area here, especially in the

0: A song about an intriguing region in Bali where two rivers meet, Kampuhan, which literally means two rivers meet. It's a lively artist colony overlooked by a sacred temple built centuries ago by the holy man who named the site. Japanese musical legend Makoto Kubota spent a lot of time there. He's a very adventurous artist. In fact, one of the things he did was help pioneer Okinawan reggae in the 1980s.
1: His latest project is called Blue Asia, and he combines the sounds of the river and Balinese instruments with sort of dreamy dub and electronica in that song. And we have more fascinating fusions to experience in the Asian Lounge, if you'll just hang on for a minute or two. And there's always info on the shows at putumayo.com, P-U-T-U-M-A-Y-O.com. 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
1: Welcome back to the Putumayo World Music Hour. I'm Rosalie Howarth with Dan Storper, where East meets West in the Asian Lounge.
0: And our next artist is a Miami-based producer, singer, and musician, Billy Paul Williams. He produced a couple of club dance hits, but lately he's been exploring electronica treatments of jazz and world music. As we hear on this Asian-influenced track from the Silk Road Cafe compilation, Medi's Song.

0: A classically trained Hindustani musician, that was Abhishek Pohankar with Tum Sanayan from his groundbreaking fusion album called Pia Bavri.
1: He's quite young to have credits on almost 20 albums. He was the youngest artist ever to be selected for inclusion on a Budabar compilation. Our next artist is a Westerner, Brian Wavy, who made his name producing hits by stars like Rod Stewart, Diana Ross, and the Doobie Brothers. Later, he did music for TV shows while exploring his own musical evolution through his project X Cultures.
0: Japanese singer Marisa Kosugiu sings on Dreams of Happiness on the first X Cultures album, One World, One People. It's also available on the Asian Lounge compilation.

0: From Taiwan, Pai Ku with Everlasting Hosa, in which she blends Western musical structure with the traditional melodies of her island nation.
1: Some of today's most visionary musicians, producers, and studio mixers are exploring the musical frontiers of Asian fusion and engineering these hypnotic combinations of chill-out, down-tempo, and trance styles with the ancient styles of music from India, Pakistan, China, Japan, and Southeast Asia.
0: And it's also fascinating to hear the work of Western musicians studying Eastern styles and Asian musicians adopting Western forms and structures. It's a mutually creative process. In San Francisco, I'm Rosalie Howarth, and along with my co-host Dan Storper, we'd like to thank our producers, Shane Sharkey, Jacob Edgar, and Claire Frisbee, and our radio relations manager, Angela Huffstetler. And most especially you for joining us on today's journey. We hope to meet up with you in the next port for the Putumayo World Music Hour. Till then, travel safe.
1: And so long.

0: KRVS is licensed to the University of Louisiana at Lafayette by the Federal Communications Commission in Washington, D.C. We operate on an assigned frequency of 88.7 megahertz with an effective radiated power of 100,000 watts. KRVS is also authorized to operate oral studio transmitter links WHB 300 and WLJ 739 on a frequency of 946 megahertz. KRVS studios are located in Burke Hawthorne Hall on the campus of the University of Louisiana at Lafayette, with main transmitter facilities located in Maxey, Louisiana, and backup transmitter facilities in Doosan, Louisiana. This Doosan property is made possible through an agreement with the Lafayette Parish School System, creating a brighter future and partnership with the University of Louisiana at Lafayette. 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
1: When you go to Dublin, you hear music everywhere. There's music, drinks, storytelling, laughter, in a place with a pretty violent history. Here's Paul Banks, frontman of Dublin band Madhra Salik, talking about why the Irish are so good at transforming pain into joy with their art.
2: There was an entire empire that tried to destroy Irish language and Irish culture and Irish music, and they failed. Life will always flourish regardless, and that's what makes it beautiful.
1: Coming up, Madhra Salik perform, and Paul explains how it took him a while to appreciate traditional Irish music.
2: Oh, I thought it was stuffy and lame, and I was like, I'm not interested in it at all. But for me, what the lights on moment was when I heard Shane McGowan and the Pogues for the first time, and I was like, this is punk music, this is cool.
1: Hear how Madhra Salik combined punk and trad on Sense of Place Dublin today. I'm Raina Duras. This is Conversations from the World Cafe. You know that little voice in your head that tells you if you're doing something good or you're doing something bad, or says, hey, you're amazing, or sometimes it's like, hey, you don't do anything right? That's what this song is about. Peter Gabriel, that voice again.

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2: Hey, this is World Cafe. I'm Raina Duras. And this session that you're about to hear, recorded for our Sense of Place Dublin series, is one of the most powerful performances I've ever witnessed as the host of this show. While I was watching Dublin band Madra Salik, I got chills. There were times when I felt tears in my eyes. The intensity this band plays with is remarkable. When we recorded it, they just finished a run of 3 sold-out hometown shows, and I cannot wait for you to hear it yourself, along with my conversation from lead singer Paul Banks. He talks about the influence of Ireland's history and how that intertwines with the present in their music, both in what they sing about and the instruments they play. You'll hear Madra Salik perform songs from their debut EP, It's a Hell of an Age, as well as a newer cover later on in the session, which might be my most listened to song of 2026 so far. Recorded in front of a live audience at Windmill Lane Studios in Dublin for our Sense of Place Dublin series, here is Madra Salik, Blue and Gold.

0: Blue and Gold from Madra Salik, performed in front of a live audience at Windmill Lane Recording Studio in Dublin for our Sense of Place Dublin series. That's a song from their EP, It's a Hell of an Age. Madra Salik, welcome to the World Cafe.
1: Thank you very much for having us.
0: So, Paul, that was on the EP that came out earlier this year, but that song has its roots a little earlier when you were in your early 20s. What does Blue and Gold refer to?
1: I used to work in a warehouse, and on my lunches, I'd go to a petrol station nearby and I'd buy a scratch card. And the scratch card kind of became this habit that would go along with my lunchtime purchases, because I'd kind of daydream while I was doing them that I was going to make a lot of money and I quit my job and move somewhere sunny. That never materialized. Surprise, surprise. But we got a decent song out of it anyway.
0: Yeah. And it's all, buying a scratch ticket's all about the anticipation, the possibilities.
1: That's correct. Yeah.
0: There are six of you in the band now. And most of you have known each other for a long time. This band came from merging other projects together. How did you end up forming the band?
1: Yeah, in a sense, you know, there's not really a nice, neat story about how we formed. You know, Dublin's small, and we were all into alternative music, so we all knew each other. And so we were all playing in different bands, operating within different genres. And one half of us, we decided that we wanted to just play ballads and folk songs in pubs in a way that was not aspirational at all. It was just that we wanted to, you know, we liked drinking and singing these songs. We said, imagine if we, you know, swindled someone to give us a bit of money while we drank and sang these songs. And then there was another kind of wing of us that wanted to explore on a production level some like tape drones and, you know, try out what other people were doing within the Irish folk revival. And I don't know exactly when it merged, but I'm glad it did. And now you've got the six of us here. Too many mouths to feed, though.
0: Was there a common musical ground that you guys found, artists that you all were into?
1: Yeah, I think like... in Dublin, when I was a younger teenager, what was in vogue was, and I don't want to offend anyone who's into their dance music, but really, really ugly house and techno. That was Dublin youth's bread and butter. And so whenever you found anyone who was into like guitar music or anything alternative, that was a quick bond you struck up. So it was all big heavy hitters from Ireland and the UK and the States, you know, Pixies and Britpop stuff. So all of that was common ground, definitely.
0: Yeah. I know you don't qualify yourselves as trad musicians, but there's obviously an element of that to what you're doing. So I do want to know, what are your earliest memories of traditional Irish music? Was it part of your life when you were growing up?
1: Absolutely not. I didn't like it at all.
0: Really?
1: I thought it was stuffy and lame. And I was like, I'm not interested in it at all. And I won't say that that was the attitude in my house. My dad was a big fan of like Plankstein and that sort of thing. But like in Ireland, you have these kind of like trad music dynasties where people are like totally entrenched in it. None of us really came for that. There was an appreciation within our families of it. But for me, what the like lights on moment was when I heard Shane McGowan and the Pogues for the first time. And I was like, this is punk music. This is cool.
0: And then
1: that opened the floodgates. And now I listen to all sorts of things that I would have, you know, wouldn't have allowed to be on near me before, yeah.
0: Give us a Pogue song that you like that we can play a clip of.
1: Oh, well, I'll give you the song that I remember, it turning the lights on, was Sally McLennan by the Pogues. And because I remember that was back in vocals, the shouting back in vocals. And it was, I loved punk music. And I remember just going, this is a punk song. And then I was like, oh, it's cool then. You know, and then all of a sudden, Irish folk was cool. And so, yeah, I have Shane McGowan to thank for that and much more.
0: Let's hear the Pogues on World Cafe.

0: That's music from the Pogues on World Cafe. I'm here with Madras Salak on the show for Sense of Place Dublin Sessions. The next song you're going to play for us is also from your EP, It's a Hell of an Age. Could you tell us about the man who seeks pleasure?
1: Sorry, it's Madra Salak.
0: Madra.
1: Have I been saying it wrong
0: the entire time?
1: I don't know. I didn't. That's the first time I've caught it. I was asked to intervene with pronunciation.
0: You are. I told you that.
1: We haven't made it easy on you with Irish.
0: Madra,
1: I'm sorry about that.
0: Salak.
1: Madra Salak. If you think Salak. Of like saw and
0: oh,
1: lock.
0: I like that. Yeah. What you need to do before one of these is give me a little visual representation with drawings.
1: You know, and we're I can do that. We have way more time for you guys. We like to give the BBC a hard time when they get it wrong.
0: Yeah.
1: But you guys are involved.
0: We're
1: you
0: just
1: guys
0: North
1: are far
0: Americans,
1: enough removed.
0: We don't know.
1: Yeah, yeah. Sorry.
0: No, it's okay. Thank you. I'll make sure that I Madra Salak.
1: Perfect. Beautiful.
0: Beautiful. The next song that you're going to play for us is also from your EP. Could you tell us about The Man Who Seeks Pleasure?
1: Yeah, The Man Who Seeks Pleasure is at present kind of like a pretty special song for us, and I think for the people who come to see our shows. It's the song that we finish out the sets with. It was written kind of all at once and we haven't changed it since. And I guess it's maybe our oldest song. It came from me and Jack Martin. He was playing around with some drone loops and that sort of thing. We were in his house and I just started singing this line that I had written down. And he started playing the guitar and this song just kind of came out of us. And we were like, oh, we should probably record that. And we did. And it's mad because now we've brought it to the full band and everyone's put their mark on it and elevated it. But in a sense, in terms of like its structure, it kind of hasn't been touched. So it's unusual like that because usually we're poring over every detail and in our songwriting as a collective, there's usually not a bar wasted and a bar that we haven't thought of, but this one's a bit of an outlier and people seem to have gravitated towards it, so I'm excited to share it with you just now.
0: Madra Salak, The Man Who Seeks Pleasure, live for World Cafe.
1: Thanks, Raina.

0: Madra Salek performing The Man Who Seeks Pleasure in front of a live World Cafe audience at Windmill Lane Recording Studios in Dublin for our Sense of Place Dublin Sessions. I'm Raina Duras, chatting with Paul Banks from the band. We talked about your folk sort of influences, and you mentioned things like adding in drone and stuff like that. Some of that droning sound is coming from the instrument behind you here.
1: Yes.
0: Could you tell us what it is?
1: Yeah, so it's called a harmonium. There we go, Max. To the listeners, he just put out his lovely hands to display it there. His well-manicured hands. It's called a harmonium. It's an Indian instrument. I wish that I was more knowledgeable now about how it was taken into the canon of Irish folk music. But much like all folk music, Irish folk and traditional music has kind of dipped into. I know that the bouzouki came from Eastern Europe and I think the Balkans and is now very much used in Irish folk, but it's Indian originally, and it's beautiful on its own. It's an instrument that, like, you can just push one key. It's like a piano setup, and then it's hand pumped, and you can just push one key and play it, and it's beautiful. It's unlike any other instrument I've ever heard, to be honest.
0: Yeah, and I just think it's interesting to hear you use that to, like, this traditional instrument to use that to make that droning sort of sound that I don't know if people would expect. That's where it's coming from.
1: Yeah, yeah, it definitely has a kind of built-in hypnotic mm-hmm. element that means that it just creates, I think the fact that it's acoustic as well and that it's being made in the room, it has an effect on me anyway, yeah. Yeah.
0: On World Cafe, I'm talking to Madra Salek. I was online the other day and someone was posting about how Ireland has, and I'm quoting the tweet I saw, invented a stage of grief that's fun. And I wanted to ask you for your take on that. What to you is it about Ireland and Irish culture that has this drive to turn pain and suffering and difficult things into not just art that isn't sad, but art that you can kind of party to almost?
1: Yeah, I think it's definitely intertwined with the history of this nation. It's a history of being downtrodden, and it's a history of oppression. And so I think life will always flourish regardless, and that's what makes it beautiful. The fact that there was an entire empire that tried to destroy Irish language and Irish culture and Irish music, and they failed. And it was, you know, warships and artillery and violence and murder that they employed against it, and it still failed because life prevailed against it. And so there's plenty of sad, reflectively sad Irish songs and folk ballads that reflect that. But there's also the joy that prevails despite it all. Yeah.
0: Yeah. I mean, there are countless Irish artists who've been celebrated all over. Why do you think it has such a broad appeal around the world?
1: This is my slightly more cynical take, because I gave you a very uncynical take
0: for
1: the last
0: it.
1: One. I think that in saying all that, I think on the world stage right now, people are maybe more politically minded and people have turned their eye and are a little bit more aware of the history of colonialism around Europe and of course, it orchestrated by Europe around the world. I think that Ireland is certainly not the only country with a rich culture that has a history of anti-colonialism, but I think that maybe it's the whitest one and the most English-speaking one, and maybe that's why people feel that it's a little bit more of a comfortable way to indulge in those feelings. So I hope that doesn't sound too cynical. I say that with a complete appreciation of Irish music. I am Irish, but I think that maybe that's why people have been so quick to take it up, you know?
0: After the break, Madra Salek performs a political Irish folk song from the 1960s, and Paul will talk about why it still rings true today. That's next on World Cafe.

0: Welcome back to Sense of Place Dublin on World Cafe. I'm Raina Duris, talking to Paul Banks, the lead singer of Irish band Madhra Salik. You're also hearing the band perform songs from their debut EP, It's a Hell of an Age. There is a song on It's a Hell of an Age called Murphy Can Never Go Home that was written in the 60s. Could you tell us about it and why you wanted to record it?
1: It's just the message and the soul of the song. It's a song about an Irish emigrant who is in his older years living in Birmingham, who's kind of alienated himself from home in the process of leaving. And we sing it, I think we wanted to do an adaptation of it because of not only that it's a beautiful song and a story that deserves to be heard regardless of if it's pertinent today, it is especially pertinent. Young Irish people are leaving in this country in their droves. Now, there's not quite the level of economic desolation that was making people leave in the early 20th century, or like even worse, the genocide that was inflicted on this country. It's called a famine, but it was a genocide inflicted on this country in the mid 19th century. But people are still leaving this country in their droves. And people who don't want to leave, people who are leaving because of housing situation and economic situation. So I think that the Irish diaspora around the world listening to that song, whether they're listening to other versions or our version, they don't have to stretch their imagination to connect with what's heartbreaking about that. This song was written by a man called Mick Curry. Mick Curry was a political activist and folk archivist and writer. He was living in Birmingham and he was drinking in a pub, and up at the bar was drinking this kind of older Irish man, who would have been a navvy.

0: with Ewan over for these navvies, these Irish workers, and said that they were out on a motorway collecting money for them, and said that while they were out there, she told me that while they were there in the 50s or 60s, she saw a young boy, like no older than 16, operating machinery in the rain and the cold and sobbing with the cold and the misery. They were absolutely left behind. I guess that's what I'm trying to focus on when Irish people have this stereotype of rough and rowdy and drinking. There's just a heartbreaking element baked in. That's not to be forgotten, that people really suffered. So anyway, this song doesn't take place in a motorway, it takes place in a pub, so that's a good thing. But he sees this older Irish man at the bar drinking, and he's a navvy, but he's getting on a bit. And he seems to have the whole world in his palms, and he's drinking, and he's dressed well, and he's spending loudly. But as the night goes on, Mick gets an opportunity to sit down with this older Irish man. And, you know, as the drink flows and the real story comes out, that this man doesn't have the world in his hands. He's kind of, he moved over looking for work, and in the process has kind of exiled himself in a funny kind of non-material way. That's a longer spiel than I usually do because you guys are a captive audience and you can't go to the bar. So thanks for that. We'll play it for you now. I hope we do it justice. This is Murphy Can Never Go Home.
1: Murphy Can Never Go Home, Madra Salik on World Cafe.

0: Thank you very much, guys.
1: Murphy can never go home. On World Cafe, I'm speaking with Madra Salek. It's our Sense of Place Dublin sessions. Paul, have you ever been tempted to leave Ireland, just yourself or you know, as a band?
0: Absolutely. And like, I'm not going to stand here and say that I'm going to be taking this great stand and staying in Dublin. I think the heartbreak is that I'd love to stay in Dublin, but the house, the rent prices are far too high, are ludicrously high. And it means that people leave, and they leave behind families and friends and support networks. And also then you've got, you know, amazing people who this island and who this city, you know, sorely miss. Of course I've contemplated it. I think every young Irish person has contemplated it, yeah.
1: Yeah. What keeps you here, though?
0: This is my home. Dublin is where I belong. Yeah. I'd like to die in Dublin. I know you make plans and God laughs, but I'd like to die in Dublin, yeah.
1: Your song Tunnel Tigers is about young Irish men going off to work in London. It makes many specific references to places in Ireland. It's originally by Ewan McCall. Why did you guys want to do your own version of it?
0: So, much like Murphy Can Never Go Home, this is all stuff that I've delved into only recently. Again, I didn't come from this background. I've just been becoming obsessed with it over the last 5, 6, 7 years. And there's one man in particular, his name is Frank Hart. I think he was an architect by trade, but he was a folk archivist as well. And he put together in his later years a load of albums, all separated by themes of folk songs that he had collected. And I think my favorite of his, it's him and Donal Lunny. And the album is called There's Gangs of Them Digging. And it's all songs about Irish labor abroad and economic migrants. So Murphy Can Never Go Home is featured on that. The Mary Wallopers did a version of Building Up and Tearing England Down. You can find a version of that on There's Gangs of Them Digging. So I've been listening to that and all of Frank Hart's stuff a lot. And I found this one, Tunnel Tigers. And the original one is really plodding and slow and kind of has like a, I guess it's kind of like word painting of the tunnel workers slowly plodding through the ground. And so I turned to the lads and I was like, guys, I found this song. I think we should do one. We should do it slow and brooding. And Jack Lawler, bassist and backing vocalist, he went away with it and he said, oh yeah, I've written a version of that. And I said, yeah, I think we were going to do it slow and plodding. And he said, oh, you're not going to like mine because mine's really fast and it's rocking. And I sulked for a bit and then I heard his version and I was like, no, you're right. That's the one. So it's fun. I feel like, not to sound overly like self-assured, but I really do feel like I won't say breathed new life. It was already teeming with life, this song and the lyrics, but we've definitely taken it and from another angle. And that's the really exciting thing about when you rearrange these folk songs is that there's already like beyond a nucleus, you know? Like it already has a center, an emotional center. So it's like you can approach it and you can arrange it in a way that kind of like gives more light to a different aspect of the song that already existed, but it just makes it a bit clearer for people listening. Yeah.
1: Your version is amazing, and I've been listening it nonstop for the last three days. I can't wait to watch you play it live. Here's Madra Salek, Tunnel Tigers, live for World Cafe.

0: Mantra Solik performing Tunnel Tigers in front of a live World Cafe audience at Windmill Lane Recording Studios in Dublin for our Sense of Place Dublin Sessions. Mantra Solik have been my guests today. Thank you so, so much for being here. This was awesome.
1: Not at all. Thank you so much. Thanks for having us.
0: I'm Rena Durres, back in a moment with more World Cafe.

Before that quick break, you heard Madra Salik for our Sense of Place Dublin series on World Cafe. You got to see the video for that. They're so phenomenal. It is up on our YouTube at youtube.com/worldcafe. And you can find all of our Sense of Place Dublin stuff at worldcafe.org. Here's the band Madra Salik's Paul Banks says changed his mind about Irish traditional music, made him realize it's punk music. It's the Pogues.

0: anywhere from Rat Boys. Want to say thanks again to Madra Salek for their performance at this hour for our Sense of Place Dublin series. Also thanks to Michael O'Brien and Naomi Moore at Windmill Lane in Dublin, as well as Alessandro De Camillo, who mixed that session, and World Cafe senior producer Kimberly Junod for her work on it too. We produce this show at WXPN at the University of Pennsylvania in Philadelphia. I'm Raina Duras. Thanks for listening to World Cafe from NPR.
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0: When Dermot Kennedy released his debut album in 2019, it became Ireland's best-selling debut album of the millennium. His latest album, The Weight of the Woods, came out earlier this year. And to cap off our Sense of Place Dublin series, Dermot shares a very special pared-down performance. That's on the next Conversations from the World Cafe.
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This is Passport to Modern Jazz at 88.7 KRVS Lafayette and Lake Charles, and we heard North Rampart Street. And it is just like that. That's the New Orleans Nightcrawlers from Too Much to Hold 2023. Matt Perrine's on sousaphone. We won't go through everybody. Before that, from this area, Modern Jazz Movement from their album On Garfield 2025, we heard Swankin'. Danny Scarrett on sax, Dion Pierre on bass, and Frank Kinsel on drums. Before that, a couple of Freddie Kupper tunes. We heard Here Comes the Hot Tamale Man, preceded by Scissor Grinder. There's a lot of people here. This is arranged by Charles Doc Cook. And this is the Doc Cook Band. Down violin, that's Jimmy Bell. Before that, a couple of tracks with Sidney Bechet in the band. We heard Strange Fruit from Sidney Bechet and his trio, the legendary Sidney Bechet, 1941. Willie the Lion Smith on piano, Everett Barksdale on electric guitar. Before that, High Society, Jelly Roll Morton's New Orleans Jazzmen with Sidney Bechet, Sidney DeParis on trumpet, Claude Jones, Happy Caldwell, Albert Nicholas, Lawrence Lucy Woman Brode on bass that were played in Ellington's band, Zudie Singleton. And the album is called The Legendary Sidney Bechet. In 1941, I came out, and we opened up with Revolutionary Man, Sidney DeParis and Tommy Ladier. This November 1938, session personnel is Tommy Ladier, Sidney DeParis trumpets, Mez Mesereau clarinet, James P. Johnson piano, Teddy Bunn guitar, Elmer James on bass, and Zudie Singleton on drums. You're listening to Passport to Modern Jazz here at KRVS. And before we get too far, we got a lot of new material, but let's hear a single track off of the new Henry Threadgill.

88.7 Lafayette Lake Charles, KRVS. And we just heard the new Justin Pierce featuring Ashley Pierce. The new album, Sway, I believe this is their debut. We heard Just the Two of Us. And before that, title track, Sway, with Shawn Michael Giddings on piano, Young Yeo on bass, Matt Young on drums, Justin Pierce saxophone, Ashley Pierce vocals. And we started out with Henry Threadgill, I Wanted a Map. This is the title of the tune, with VJ Iyer on piano and Daphnis Prieto on drums. And you're listening to Passport to Modern Jazz here at 88.7 KRVS, Lafayette and Lake Charles.

0: is Harry Smith, a polymath hustler and creator of the legendary Anthology of American Folk Music, a 50s LP collection of Southern music, beloved by rockers from Jerry Garcia to Beck, shaping the folk scene from Dave Van Ronk to Amethyst Kia. 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

88.7 Lafayette and Lake Charles, KRVS, and this is Passport to Modern Jazz. We just heard Magnolia by trombonist Alan Ferber, who's conductor on the Helen Sung Big Band Oracles from the album Up High, Down Low, or Confluence. I think Confluence is an album by Helen Sung. On Magnolia from 2023, Scott Winholm in the lead trumpet chair, John Ellis tenor saxophone, Near Felder on guitar, Matt Cloese on acoustic bass, Mark Ferber on drums and percussion. And Ryan Caberly says that Mark is such an unsung hero, the drummer of the New York jazz scene. I've been lucky enough to have him play my large ensemble music a couple of times recently, and he's always plays things I love. Five stars. Before that, Positively CC from Helen Sung, big band, CT rather, and CT stands for Clark Terry. Before that, the start of this set, last hour, was Bumpin' from Rob Nixon, the new Naptown Soul, with Rob Dixon on tenor and soprano, Dave Stryker guitar, Sam Frybush on organ, and Richard Sleepy Floyd on drums. And I think I'm going to continue with this theme, and we'll hear Barbara's song, Kurt Vile, Cecile McLaurin-Sullivan, Metropole Orchestra, and Jules Buckley from With Every Breath I Take. The arrangements are by Darcy James Argu, and we'll hear something off of, Darcy James Argue Secret Society. We're going to hear Brooklyn, Babylon, and we're going to keep going. And the new Stefan Harris is out, too. And we'll get to a track of that. 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

Echoes of the Lion, Stephon Harris, and Blackout, and Legacy Dancers, featuring Casey Benjamin, the late Casey Benjamin, who passed away 2024. And Casey Benjamin, from 1978 to March of 2024, was 2 months after the recording sessions. He was a saxophonist, vocalist, vocoder specialist who co-founded Blackout. Also in this band is Terry and Gulley on drums, Weedy Brainmod, djembe, Kristen Sands on keyboards, Stephon Harris, vibraphone, and marimba. This is the new, and it's been a while since the album's been out, Stephon Harris and Blackout. 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

88.7 FM Lafayette Lake Charles KRVS, Sis Passport to Modern Jazz. And that was Staggering Monk, John Mills times 10 from Flying Bird 2018. Spencer Starnes, co-producer, engineer, and longtime production partner to John Mills. Spencer Starnes passed away in 2017. Both John Reeds and Spencer Bass, incredible bass player, engineer, were first call when I was in Austin. And that was preceded by In Walk the Bud, Larry Goldings, Peter Bernstein, and Bill Stewart from their Rhombus CD. It's just come out. And Ryan Cabarly's in Brazil right now, and this is a first release from his Coletiva do Brasil. And the album is Here is Donato. We heard Tema Temoso with pianist Felipe Silveira, bassist Felipe Risola, drummer Paulinho Vicente, and Guilherme Medeiros on percussion. And next up, the Smithsonian Jazz Masterworks Orchestra, Ellington Masterworks. We're going to hear Tattooed Bride. And this is recorded live at the MCG Jazz in Pittsburgh. This is a 17.

16-piece big band led by artistic director Charlie Young. 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

And we're listening to a new release, re-release, Tommy Smith 4 from Scotland. And the session was recorded live at Gateshead Art Center, England in 1999. Tommy Smith tenor, Steve Hamilton on piano, Orlando LaFleming acoustic bass, and Sebastian DeCrum on drums. And if you're listening to the repeat of Passport to Modern Jazz Monday mornings, bonjour. You've heard the first 2 hours of Passport to Modern Jazz. 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But don't touch that dial. Coming up at the top of the hour, Frontal Mix with Olivier Marteau.

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1: Janáček's Sinfonieta started out as a commission for a massive gymnastics festival. 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

0: Born in Utah, Monroe, regard is a new candidate for the Eurovision Song Contest 2026. 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

0: This week on the Sunday Story, we feature a conversation between Aisha Roscoe and Shaboozey. 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

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That number there, of course, comes off of a 1999 CD released by Mr. Bruce Degroupon and his musicians, we just named there, entitled Paradis, meaning, of course, paradise or heaven, published with Rounder Records in 1999. 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

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The Disco and Fé-Dodo, we heard at the top of that set. Of course, a number by Mr. Bruce de Grappon. Well done this morning here on Bonjour à Louisiane by Mr. Jesse Brown and the band Choupic. Mes amis, on est à présent juste à peu près 6 minutes après 5h30. 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

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That's the name of the number we just heard there. Falling on the axe, tomber dessus la hache. A fourth number here on Bonjour Louisiane, coming off of a 2013 CD release by Mr. Cedric Watson and the band Bijoux Créole, entitled Le Troubadour Créole. In other words, the Creole Troubadour. 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
0: Mes amis, si vous êtes comme moi, vous aimez terriblement notre musique française de la Louisiane et ici, dessus 88.7 FM, on a consacré 10 heures de la semaine exprès pour cette belle musique. Dessus un programme qu'on appelle Bonjour Louisiane, là où je peux vous garantir, mes amis, que la musique en français, comme disait vieux Belton Slits Richard, là,
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0: Want a break from the same old, same old? Radio Acadie is where to listen. The music on KRVS reflects Southwest Louisiana's best. Cajun, Zydeco, Swamp Pop, Rock, singer-songwriters, and then some, with hosts who know what they're talking about and variety commercial stations can't match. Radio that sounds like home.

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That's the name of that 1987 CD release by Arhuli Records, presenting the music of Mike Doucet, Pat Bro, Beth Wheel, Tommy Alessi, together, of course, with Mr. David Doucet and Billy Ware, a band called Beau Soleil, and a song we just heard there called Guérin Mallette. On est parti de Guérin Mallette, mes chers amis. Big Mallette. Avant ça, on l'avait quelque chose, le band appelle Two Step de Oberlin, the Oberlin Two-Step we heard before that. Et au fait de notre heure de 6 heures, ici dessus, bonjour Louisiane, on l'avait marié avec Anne, mais en amour avec un autre. Married to one, in love with another, we heard at the beginning of our 6 o'clock hour here on Bonjour Louisiane. Michael Doucet and the band Beau Soleil. Mes amis, on est à 6h et un quart ce grand lundi matin, le 31 de le mois d'août, l'année 2026. C'est Colby Lejeune dans la grosse chaise grise ici avec vous. Colby Lejeune here with you, and I'd like to remind everyone listening in that this program here, Bonjour Louisiane, is proudly made possible by the gracious support of the Center for Louisiana Studies and the University of Louisiana Press. We're also proud to receive the support of the Cajun French Music Association, as well as the support of CODAFIL, the Council for the Development of French in Louisiana. And of course, we are also supported in part by support coming from the Louisiana Consortium of Immersion Schools. And all of us here at KRVS, we are all proudly, at the end of the day, nowadays more than ever, ultimately made possible and are here because of your support and your listenership. So thanks for tuning in to Bonjour Louisiane here on member-supported public radio for French Louisiana, KRVS 88.7 FM, Lafayette, Lac-Charles, la radio qui sonne comme la maison. Radio that sounds like home. Encore train, mes chers amis, avec le band appelé Charivari. 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

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A trip to the holiday lounge is the name of the 2005 CD release by the group Charivari. They did that with the Rounder Records. We just heard Sur le court tableau on the Catabla, Bayou Catabla, of course. De Sur le Bayou court tableau. Avant ça, on avait La valse à Jean Biodeau, the John Bilodeau waltz, Jean Biodeau waltz. Avant ça, on l'avait Le Holiday, la petite dessus cette sortie-là. Before that, we heard The Holiday, the title track, so to speak, of that CD release. And then before that, we heard Zarico, Gris Gris, un danse du band Beau Soleil, bien fait par un groupe appelé Charivari. 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

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Et puis, avant ça, on avait le two-step de Tedger. The Tedger two-step we heard before that. Of course, meaning the hard-headed two-step. Le two-step de Tedger. 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The orphan's waltz before that. 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The keys to the prison. Started off that set there. Four numbers by the band Fifolet off of their 2001 CD release by those young musicians there, entitled Belle Louisiane. 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

0: 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That's of course the band, the Mamou Playboys. Two numbers we just heard there off of a 2003 CD release that we just heard the title track off of, something called Bon Rêve. In other words, good dream, or as you might say more idiomatically in English, sweet dreams. 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
1: 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I'm NPR's Debbie Elliott. 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
2: 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We'll talk about synths, amps, guitars, effects, circuits. We even deconstruct some equipment. 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
1: Good morning, I'm E. Martinez. I bet most people think that they're good drivers, but have you ever thought about how good of a parallel parker you are? In Portland, Oregon, nearly 100 people showed up for a parallel parking competition. The judges were a local drag queen, a meteorologist, and a parking enforcement officer. Parkers were judged on time, distance from the curb, and how long their vehicle is. The grand prize, a gold spray-painted miniature Subaru. Keeping Portland weird. It's Morning Edition.
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3: Hello, you're listening to KRVS. My name is Beth Chasson, and today I am talking with Rachel Doherty, the Director of Programming and Special Projects at the Center for Louisiana Studies at the University of Louisiana at Lafayette, and Dale Bordelon from Bayou Beast Calls. Today we're talking about an event coming up, Duck's Dinner, and Dale, you're the Dale, happening at the Roy House to benefit a new fund that's being spearheaded by the CLS. Rachel, tell us about the event and the fund.
4: The event is Duck's Dinner and Dale. It's duck hunting dinner, Dale Bordelon cooking a gumbo for us. And it's a benefit for the Wildlife and Waterfowl Heritage Fund. This is a flexible fund that allows the Center for Louisiana Studies to support a fairly broad range of research related to Louisiana's wildlife, wetlands, waterfowl, hunting, fishing, and outdoor heritage. And the event is going to be an evening with a dinner, presentations by Dale, an interview with author and historian Jason Terrio, and we will also have music from famed Cajun musician and outdoorsman Jordan Thibodeau.
3: Great. And that is on September 10th, a Thursday, at the Roy House. People can find more information on the CLS website.
4: That's right.
3: cls.louisiana.edu. Dale, tell us, why would people be interested in hearing about ducks and duck calls?
5: Well, this is all about the old stories that I've been saving up for years. And just a lot of history that goes back over 100 years. I've been collecting stories. How the old people taught me to hunt, taught me to call, how to make calls and shotguns and just how the way of life they had back then, they used to sell ducks, how to make pirogues. Mm. And, you know, each region has a different style of pirogues and how to make duck decoy. I learned this off from the old people, and I'm very happy and proud to share it with the evening of our event.
3: Yeah, it's part of our culture. It's part of the history of Louisiana.
5: Absolutely.
3: And it sounds like you've got some stories that really tell a lot of our history and something in the realm of this very, I think, sort of heart of our community kind of experience of being out in nature and being with the ducks and learning about the different waterfowl and the different
4: the ecology,
3: wildlife, the ecology,
4: environment. Yeah,
3: correct.
4: It's about food. It's about survival. It's about the place where so many people in Louisiana live.
3: Yep. And so we have about a minute left. Tell us everything that somebody needs to know to be able to attend this event or participate in and support this fund.
4: To support this fund, you can visit the CLS website. We actually have a whole page devoted to information about the Wildlife and Waterfowl Heritage Fund. If you go to cls.louisiana.edu and you click on the Programs tab, you will see the Wildlife and Waterfowl Heritage Fund page, and that's where you can also find out how to attend the event, which is on September 10th. It'll be at the Roy House, and the event goes from 6 to 8 p.m.
3: Okay, and Tell us a little bit about the fund itself and how it got started.
4: The fund got started really as an idea to help expand our archive, but also our university press's ability to produce research on this topic. Excellent. On Louisiana's wetlands and hunting traditions.
3: Interesting. Very interesting. Well, thank you both so much for coming in and talking. This has been Rachel Doherty from the Center for Louisiana Studies and Dale Bordelon. You can find more information at the cls.louisiana.edu website. Thank you for listening.
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2: Welcome one, welcome all. It's World Cafe. I am Kaleo, and it is Sense of Place. We're spending some quality time in Dublin again. And when we were last there in 2019, we hung out with the Chieftains. The band was formed in 1962, and part of founding member Paddy Maloney's original vision was to take the special music thing that happens in pubs and homes and kitchens and streets of Ireland and show it to the world. Eventually, the Chieftains even made it to outer space. They sent instruments up with NASA astronaut Katie Coleman to the International Space Station. They were the first Western band to play the Great Wall of China, and they are six-time Grammy winners. We met up with the Chieftains in Dublin at the iconic Windmill Lane Studios for a live performance. Former cafe host Talia Schlanger talks with the ever-charming Paddy in just a moment. But first, here's a medley from the Chieftains on World Cafe.

0: Thanks for joining us on World Cafe.
1: I'm Dr. Anthony Lizowitz, and this is Climate Connections. At schools across the U.S., fall sports are underway, and many young athletes are working hard to show that they can excel on the field or court. But Ashley Ward at the Heat Policy Innovation Hub at Duke University says that should not prevent them from speaking up if they begin to feel ill on a hot day. For example, if they feel lightheaded, nauseous, or fatigued.
2: Heat illness can progress very rapidly.
1: She says as climate change causes more extreme heat, young athletes are especially vulnerable to heat-related illness. And the risks are often greatest early in the season, when it's still hot out and they are not yet acclimated to intense workouts. To keep kids safe, Ward says schools should slowly ramp up practice intensity in the fall, modify workouts if it's dangerously hot, and develop emergency response plans ahead of time. She says it's also critical that coaches be trained to recognize the symptoms of heat-related illness, and that players feel comfortable speaking up about how they're feeling before it's an emergency.
2: And so it's important that coaches set a culture that you don't ignore pain.
1: So athletes will know that they can be strong and tough while listening to their body and protecting it. Climate Connections is produced by the Yale Center for Environmental Communication. To learn more about climate change, visit climateconnections.org.
0: Perhaps you've seen Dave Matthews Band outside, maybe on a boat, but have you ever seen him indoors? You got a rare opportunity this fall, an arena tour lined up with stops in Nashville, Madison, Chicago, Providence, Baltimore, and New York City. Go do it. His complexion looks great. Either place, Tripping Billy's gets us going.

0: Recently, some photos leaked from the set of the four Beatles biopics. By the way, that was Strawberry Fields Forever. You probably knew that. Photos looked a little Uncanny Valley, kind of like knockoff Beatles, Timu Beatles. I'm going to withhold judgment. You got some of the best actors on the planet playing said Beatles. So until we see him talking, I'm going to hold off. But still, a little weird. Stay close. More World Cafe. We go live from the archives next.
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0: Live from the archives, it's World Cafe. 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Here's Fits in the Tantrums with Money Grabber.

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Here's new stuff from Michigander called YYY. If I

0: C-Matt, When a Good Man Cries here on The Cafe. New music from Low Cut Connie. We'll try and keep our shirts on when we get back to World Cafe.
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0: Welcome back to World Cafe. Hey, I'm Kaleo. Adam Wiener of Low Cut Connie really puts his back into it when he's on stage, which means he gets a little sweaty and a little excited, and that means he's down to a tank top. Those shows have such a good vibe, and his records, like, capture that live energy so well. From Living in the USA, it's Can't Be Wrong.

0: Mountjoy with Coyote from their latest studio record, Hope We Have Fun on the Cafe. And there's nothing on these pages. That means we're done today. But I had a blast hanging out with you, and there's always more World Cafe for you on demand. 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All right, I think I've covered all of the housekeeping. All that's left for me to say is thank you so much for listening. Thanks to our affiliates nationwide. And this has been World Cafe from NPR.
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And a good Monday to you. How's it going? Cecil Doyle here, back for the Medicine Ball Caravan for this final day of August 2025. That's right.

We are live from Cypress Lake Studios. Yeah, we're wrapping up this month of August, as they say. August is the slow, gentle month that stretches out the longest across the span of a year. It yawns and lingers on with the light in its palms. And from Lake Ontario to the Gulf of Mexico, the Medicine Bow Caravan and beyond, it is streaming and beaming. We got all kind of stuff to get to. Hope you had a good weekend. Yeah, I got it. Like, probably take Zappa's advice and turn off that rotten box. Every day is just another rotten mess. Hard to believe, much less accept what's going down nowadays. So we're going to start with this track appropriately. This is Lou Reed when he worked for Pickwick Records. Pickwick Records was a discount record company that used to produce, for the most part, covers of popular songs by just studio-made bands and sold for cheaper. I used to see them at J.W. Lau's department store in Opelousas back in the mid-60s when I was growing up. And Lou Reed was part of that outfit. And one group he put together was a band called the Roughnecks. And they put this out in 1965. It's called You're Driving Me Insane.

epic, epic stuff from the Cramps, from the newly issued Gravest Grave. Gravest, what is it called? I'm forgetting the name. Gravest Gravy. It's called Gravest Gravy because it's basically the leftovers from sessions recorded, I think, in 1977 in Memphis by Alex Chilton, you know, the vocalist for the Box Tops back in the day. He recorded them, and those sessions produced some of their first two singles, but these recordings have been in the closet for all these decades and are newly issued, just released this past week. Actually a week ago, Gravest Gravy, new from Vengeance Records. Before that, going back to 1966 with Tacoma, Washington band The Sonics doing Psycho. Before that, from New York City, 1966, The Groupies with Primitive. From 65, the Australian band The Missing Links did You're Driving Me Insane. And Lou Reed from 1965 from a studio group he called The Roughnecks and You're Driving Me Insane. Yes, it's crazy out here. This is the Med Ball on KRVS Lafayette Lake Charles. Whole slew of new releases have hit over the weekend. We're going to hear the newest from the Alabama Shakes, as well as Erykah Badu and The Alchemist, the new album Before the World Blows. We'll hear that in just a few minutes, but let's start with the new first solo album from Mike D. The Beastie Boy, not the local guy we know, Mike D, not our good buddy, but Mike D of the Beastie Boys. His first solo album, Thank You, is out. Or is it coming out? I'm forgetting. Anyway, here's Mike D. Make It Stop.

Cecil Doyle trying to put a little magic in your Monday with the latest by the Alabama Shakes. I Feel Hope Coming. I Must Be Dreaming is their new one. Also the newest from Erykah Badu. She's back with The Alchemist and the new album out last Friday, Before the World Blows. We heard What the People Say. And Mike D kicking off the set, Make It Stop, from his new one, Thank You. And thank you for listening to KRVS, radio that sounds like home. The Medicine Ball Caravan, broadcasting live from Cypress Lake Studios here on the campus of the University of Louisiana at Lafayette. We'll be here until 1 o'clock. At 1 o'clock, it is Valerie Green with Harpistry. 2 p.m., it is Steve Craig with Jukes, Cantinas, and Ballrooms. And at 3 o'clock, Play Me D featuring Art Circle this week here on KRVS. Let's get to new music from the Austin-based artist known as Daff Vale. That's her name, Daff Vale. Teaming up with Sora Lion, something called Don't Look Away.

0: Yeah.
1: Hitting that track about a week early, unfortunately. Pixies, going back to 1987 and their Come On Pilgrim EP and the Holiday Song.

And before that, Sonic Youth from their final album, The Eternals, something called Antenna. And Austin-based singer-songwriter Daff Vale with Sora Lion, Don't Look Away. Yeah, don't look away. Keep your eyes focused, your ears focused. This is the Medicine Ball Caravan here on KRVS, Lafayette Lake Charles. Again, we'll be here until 1 o'clock this afternoon, as we do every Monday through Thursday. Again, a repeat. They re-air this thing overnight between midnight and 2 a.m. If you happen to be listening then, you can also lock in at your convenience by simply logging on to krvs.org, looking for the program section, or better yet, download the mobile app, the iPhone mobile app, and it's absolutely there for you anytime. 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Our fall pledge drive kicks off in another couple of weeks or so. Let's get to some more sounds. A few years ago, we had the SOLA Songwriters Conference, the South Louisiana Singer-Songwriters Conference here in Lafayette. KRVS Studios housed some of the artists who collaborated with local singer-songwriters and noted national and internationally known songwriters. Folks like Louise Goffin and Peter Case were here, as well as Mary Gauthier. And here's her new album. She has a new album entitled Reckoning coming out on September 25th. This is Alcohol and Adderall.

0: All right, a little morphine to get us through our midday here on the Med Ball on KRVS. A track entitled Honey White, and before that, the Full Flower Moon Band out of Melbourne, Australia, with talking about those illegal fangs. And Mary Goche starting that set from her upcoming album, Reckoning, that will be out on the 25th. We heard something called Alcohol and Adderall. And again, Mary Goche was here in KRVS studios for, well, the better part of a week back, 5 years ago maybe now. Here in the KRVS studios, again, we had Louise Goffin, Peter Case, and other folks here, Louise Goffin, all helping local singer-songwriters out at that time, including Dustin Dale Gaspard, and they composed that song, A Love Supreme, that Louise Goffin ended up recording. Just a reminder that Staffland Stages, the Light and Legacy of Christopher Stafford, Chapter 2, Fretboards and Floorboards, will be happening at the Warehouse 535 on September 11th. 2026, The Weary Boys, The Revelers, Fufilet with Gary Newman, Elise Riley, Sabre Guzman, and more special guests. We'll be talking more about that in the coming days and weeks. I'm Cecil Doyle. Medicine Ball Caravan returns in 2 minutes. 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
1: Low pressure system in the Gulf showing some signs of development. Regardless of that, we will see a bigger push of tropical moisture coming our way, helping to fuel some on and off again chances for showers with thunderstorms this week. We're going to see that activity bubbling up as the day goes on. Our high right around 93, heat index greater than 100. Stray showers or a thunderstorm tonight in a low mid-70s, and then some additional rounds of showers with thunderstorms picking up as our Tuesday goes on for Wednesday too. Highs each day into the low 90s. I'm meteorologist Jennifer Naramore.
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0: All right, Medicine Ball Caravan's back on the roll for another hour here on Radio That Sounds Like Home. I'm Cecil Doyle. Yeah, I tell you what, no bigger fool than I. Here's the debut single by Ike and Tina Turner, Review, 1960 on Pearl Records.
9: Whoa, there's something on my mind. Want somebody, please.
0: Ike and Tina with the I-Cats.
9: Please.

stepson when he's loaded as a gun. Says a real man, it's like a country. 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Now I do you suppose you must approach the throne with its backup.

good old Father John. Father John Misty. Covering a lot of ground there. I guess time makes fools of us all. Before that, V with two E's. The Sacred Souls with Any Old Fool. New music by the James Hunter Six, Only a Fool, from their latest album, Off the Fence. And we started with a classic from the Iketts, A Fool in Love, from 1960 on the Pearl Records label. This is the Medicine Ball Caravan on KRVS. Let's keep fooling around. For just a bit longer, here's Robin Trower.

All right, Leah Grafe. She's performed here a couple of times at least here on the Medicine Ball Caravan. That's her track called Fool for Love, Don't Want to Be a Fool for Love. And Robin Trower, The Fool in Me from Bridge of Sighs, going back to 1974. This is the Medicine Ball Caravan on KRVS. Again, stick around. Valerie Green is joining us at 1 o'clock with another edition of Harpistry. And Steve Craig will be here at 2 p.m. for Jukes, Cantinas, and Ballrooms. We're going to get into a few femme frequencies. For more femme frequencies, every Friday night here on KRVS, Julie B. hosts Siren Waves. We're going to hear a few recent tracks, and one just from a couple of years back. This is new from the Massachusetts artist known as Kamaya Diggs.

There it is. I know that I'm not always perfect, right?

All right, that's new music by Lisa Bushell, Making This World Stand Still. And before that, new music by Kamaya Diggs. I know I'm not perfect. Of course, none of us are. Here's Weiss Blood.

No, it's not just you. It's everybody. I tell you what. A vital song there from Natalie Laura Mehring, known as Weiss Blood. It's not just me, it's everybody. And yeah, one of those songs that if you hear it the first time, you know where you were when you heard it. Before that, Lisa Bouchel with Make This World Stand Still, and Kamaya Diggs starting the set with I Know I'm Not Perfect. Yeah, certainly. I'm Cecil Doyle, Unperfect. Medicine Ball Caravan coming up. We're going to be running this thing for another 17 or 18 minutes. Valerie Green joins us with Harpistry. Until then, we're going to start this final set of music with the Chicago band Whitney, something called Dandelions.

That's right. Dylan Babineau and Company, Scenic World here on KRVS, Lafayette Lake Charles, Little Timeline. And the band Whitney started with Dandelions. Here's Michael Penn.

0: All right. Doing what I could to woo you with song for this final day of August 2026, The Church with Under the Milky Way and Michael Penn, No Myth. The Medicine Ball Caravan was produced live from Cypress Lake Studios here on the campus of the University of Louisiana at Lafayette. It's re-aired overnight between midnight and 2 a.m. Stay tuned. We have Valerie Green coming up next with Harpistry. And that's followed by Steve Craig with Jukes, Cantinas, and Ballrooms coming up at 2 p.m. I'm Cecil Doyle. Go out and make it a great day. Life is a whole, man. Dig. We'll do it again tomorrow. Here's what sets KRVS apart from other stations. We transmit the best of our home region to an increasingly global audience in English and Louisiana French every day without commercials and with the support of listeners like you. We're proud to offer this public service from the University of Louisiana at Lafayette.
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4: 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Thank you.

This is Harpistry, music of the roots and branches of the harp family from the Celtic world and beyond. I'm Valerie Green. The Spell Songs Group is a seven-piece folk world music band featuring Corinne Polwart, Julie Fowlis, Chris Draver, Jim Molyneux, Beth Porter, Seiko Keita, who is the kora player and vocalist, and Rachel Newton, who is also doing harp and vocals. They're releasing their third recording on September 4th, and it's a musical companion piece to the author Robert McFarland and Jackie Morris artist's book called The Book of Birds. In this first set are a couple of selections from the Spell Songs album, Let the Light In.

In that last set, we just heard from Nadia Birkenstock from her recording Whispering Woods. Two pieces were Spesborg, followed by Toccata. And starting that set was Spell Songs 2, Let the Light In. And the Spell Songs groups consist of Corinne Polwart, Julie Fowlis, Chris Draver, Jim Molyneux, Beth Porter, and Seiko Keita, who is the kora player and vocalist, and Rachel Newton, who is also harpist and vocalist. From their album, Spell Songs 2, Let the Light In, we heard Swifts, followed by Thrift, Dig In, Dig In. Next up, music from two Louisiana harpists, Ashley Jackson and Cassie Watson-Francillon.

In that last set, we just heard from two Louisiana harpists. We just heard from Cassie Watson-Francillon on harp and FX, and Sasha Mesikowski, vocals, synth, and drum programming and FX from their recording titled Sweet, we heard Honey. And we started with Ashley Jackson from her recording Take Me to the Water. We heard River Jordan and Deep River One. This is Kirsten Agresta-Copley.

Those last two cuts we heard were from The Alchemy, which is the name of the album by the group Elements, who are Gwyneth Wintick on harp, Kala Ramnath on vocal and violin, George Brooks, soprano and tenor sax. We heard Lemon Pickle, followed by The Promise. And starting that set was Kirsten Agresta Copley from her Grammy-nominated album, Kuravinda. We heard Ratna Raja, featuring Ismail Luminovsky. Next up, this next piece is by Chris Caswell.

from the recording titled Holy Wood by Chris Caswell. We heard the medley of Terre d'Auvergne, followed by Michel's Mazurka. I'm Valerie Green. Thanks for joining me on the journey. See you next week on Harpistry.

0: Want a break from the same old, same old? Radio Acadie is where to listen. The music on KRVS reflects Southwest Louisiana's best. 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
2: Home isn't just a place, it's a state of mind. 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I'm NPR's Debbie Elliott. 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

careful. It's the quality, not the quantity, that counts here at Juke's Cantinas and Ballrooms. Still producing from the Cypress Lake Studios at listener-supported KRVS. I'm Steve Craig. Bill Haley and the Comets started it with an odd dystopian comedy number that was 13 Women and Only One Man in Town from 1954. After that, the Creole String Beans from their Shrimp Boots and Leisure Suits release of 2011 that was Here Come the Girls.

Everyone's still looking around with Arthur Alexander at the top on Pretty Girls Everywhere from 1963. A year earlier, Lee Dorsey in 1962, that was Eeny, Meeny, Miney, Moe. Followed by Gino Delafos off his wonderful Chanson Perdue CD, 1998, that was Cher Ici, Cher Là-bas. And the set with Barbara Lynn from 1963 on Dina and Petrina, No Need for a Man There.

Ann Peebles covering the Clay Hammond song that was an early monster hit for Little Johnny Taylor, Part-Time Love. Before that, Doris Duke from the soulful Swamp Dog produced I'm a Loser album from 1969. That was To the Other Woman, I'm the Other Woman. Before that, a lot of parentheses songs today. The Grass is Always Greener on the Opposite Side of the Fence. That was Ella Washington on an early effort on the Octavia label from 1966. Began the set with Dickie Williams from 1974 on the Jackson, Mississippi Ace label. That was Two Women.

block began with Roscoe Robinson from 1969 on Leave You in the Arms of Your Other Man, followed by David Lee Garza from 1986 on Otro en Mi Lugar, Another in My Place. After that, some early San Antonio conjunto from Ada Garcia y Los Conquistadores. That was from 1953, En Brazos de Otro Hombre, In the Arms of Another Man. And the set with the Hacienda Brothers from David Gonzalez and the late Chris Gaffney off the Dan Penn-produced What's Wrong with Right disc, doing their cover of the Dan Penn Spooner Oldham number, It Tears Me Up.

Going out with some classic country, starting with Conway Twitty from 1974. There's a Honky Tonk Angel who'll take me back in. Recorded in 1972 along with Johnny Gimble on fiddle, John Huey on steel, Grady Martin on lead guitar, and Hargis Robbins on keyboards. After that, from 1965, it was Ray Price on The Other Woman. And the set with Johnny Carroll, a stalwart rockabilly singer from 1955. You time me one time too often. Speaking of time, it looks like we're nearing closing time at Jukes Cantinas and Ballrooms. If it's Saturday, stay tuned for Lost in Love, followed by Lalu Jukebox. If it's Monday, it'll be a Premidi. Here's John Delafosse, who knows what can happen when you have too many. That's you'll probably end up with zero. That's what happened when Joe Pete lost his two women. I'm Steve Craig. Hasta la próxima vez.

0: Hello, my friends. Bonjour. This is Zachary Richard, and I'm here to tell you what KRVS means to me. I have been a fan of this radio station for forever. It brings me delightful programming and information that I need to complete my worldview. 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
6: Hello, I'm DJ Moore. I'm Dean of the College of the Arts at UL Lafayette, and this is the Art Circle on KRVS. Every month, I engage in conversations with creatives from the region we call home. Today with me in the studio are Chantel Gomez and Lindsay Jenneman. Did I say that right, Lindsay?
7: You sure did, yes.
6: Okay, terrific, terrific. And you know, Lindsay and I, we were just talking about the chili crisps, this wonderful, wonderful ingredient that you could put on just about anything.
7: Oh, yeah.
6: And so I usually do a poached egg, and I put it, so it's not a true poached egg where you just sort of drop the egg in a dish of boiling water. But it's one of, I've got one of those poached egg pots. Mm. And so I put the chili crisps in the bottom of that.
7: Oh, smart.
6: It's wonderful. Okay, enough of my breakfast stuff in the in chili crisps. But really, I'm just so happy to have both Chantel and Lindsay in the studio. Lindsay is a full-time visual artist whose work you'll see in the Mardi Gras crew, De Canai. Or Canais. Did I pronounce that correctly?
8: Crew de Canai.
6: Okay, Crew de Canai. Thank you for that. It's a walking parade. She's also active in Designing Women of Acadiana, which I'm hoping she's going to expound on. And actually, why don't you tell us a little bit about that right now?
7: So Designing Women is a group that I found pretty much immediately when moving to Lafayette. It's a group of, I'm pretty sure it started with female architects, and then they expanded to creatives of all kinds, and they love to walk in the Crew de Canai Parade. Last year was my first year doing that, and it was just absolutely amazing. We get to craft for months and bond over like glue guns and costumes and handmade throws and, you know, everything that makes us creative ladies delighted. So
6: Okay, so this walking parade, and say it again, crew, say that again?
7: Crew de Canai.
6: Crew de Canai, easy for you to say. So, now folks from Louisiana, is that a regional thing or is it throughout the state?
7: Crew de Canai?
6: Yes.
7: So Crew de Canai was actually started with the 24-Hour Citizen Project, which is in Lafayette. It was someone's amazing idea to make a sustainable parade, which that's amazing, where you take kind of like, the goal is to take recycled items and make throws so you're not buying anything and like contributing to trash and waste.
6: Oh, I see.
7: And it's a great outlet for artists and creatives to kind of come together and make a creative parade. So it's very exclusively just to Lafayette.
6: Okay.
7: I tell all my friends from Louisiana and the surrounding areas about it because I think it's just so unique to have something that is a sustainable Mardi Gras parade. And it ends up being so child-friendly also because it's so creative and there's no big floats. Like, no one's getting run over or hurt. It's like all these creatives walking around with their handmade goodies, and that is insane. I love it.
6: Oh, terrific. You want to expand a little bit on designing women of Acadiana for us?
7: Sure. Yeah. I kind of rolled in there like a tumbleweed. I like don't exactly know the history. I'm just kind of guessing. So if I say anything wrong,
6: no,
7: I'm sorry.
6: Okay. No.
7: But yeah.
6: What does the group do? Who's the charge of the group?
7: Yeah, I think the main goal of the group to me is an outlet for creative ladies to find each other. We need each other. A lot of us don't go into an office. I know some do, mm-hmm. but that is the way, like my, I guess, coworkers, you could say. We meet up once a month doing all kind of creative and, you know, mind, what's the word I'm looking for? Like wellness kind of situations, like, you know, a full body experience, if you will, designing, mental, anything to kind of like support creatives in this community and women is the main goal of it. It's chill.
6: Very cool. Very cool. Very cool and clearly very chill. Okay. So Chantel writes, frequents Basin Arts as a dance student and performer and plays in a rock band. So what's the name of the band and what's the instrument?
8: Femme Brulee, and I'm a drummer.
6: Oh, a drummer. And so Femme Brulee?
8: Yes.
7: I'm obsessed.
6: Okay, Femme Brulee. Like a brulee?
8: Like creme brulee.
6: Like creme brulee, femme brulee.
8: Because it's an all-female band.
6: Ah, got it.
8: And we're all midlife women who went to rock camp together at Good Time Rock Retreat here in Lafayette. And we just bonded and, you know, no looking back.
6: Uh-huh. And like a creme brulee, you crack through that nice crust atop and it's wonderful what's underneath all that creamy
8: well,
6: stuff.
8: We're a little bit feisty, I think.
6: Oh, okay. Okay. That's only my favorite dessert. Not that you want to know that, but, that's terrific. And so how, the group is comprised of how many people?
8: We are four official members now. My daughter was, took part a bit as our vocalist, and we have since kind of transitioned a few people just with schedules and whatnot. But we continue to play together, usually on Sunday afternoons. Mm-hmm. We'll have a practice. And we've only done like two small gigs and played together at rock camp. But we just, you know, we're a traditional garage band, in my garage. And it's so much fun. It brings so much joy to all of us, and just to learn and to be accepting of one another. It's completely imperfect, but just that connection and playing music together, it's a powerful thing.
6: And while raising kids, yeah?
8: And I have three children as well. And so they all sort of play music. My daughter's a vocalist. She does the most music, I guess. But that balancing all of that. So on Sundays, I have my Krutik and I practice also.
6: Yes.
8: And then my band practice, which I do have to, you know, that I balance with my family as well.
6: Wow, that's something. Well, again, welcome to you both. One of the things we want to give you an opportunity to talk about is how many the different ways that respectfully your creative practices take shape as a pastime, as a passion, as a career, or a way of connecting. Or specifically, Lindsay, this is for both of you, I guess all of the above, all of those things, right? So there's doing it because you love to do it. There's doing it to carve out, you know, you could say a career or a livelihood, right? How are you approaching? And you can pick any one of those things as it applies to you and what you do creatively. We'll start with Lindsay.
7: Okay, so I'm just not super clear on the question.
6: Oh, okay.
7: I'm sorry.
6: No apologies. So there are many ways, of course, that your creativity, your practice, if you want to call it that, takes shape. As it could be, not it can be, perhaps as a pastime, something you do, or maybe even say as a hobby. Don't be offended by that.
7: Oh.
6: Or as a passion, or as, you know, a career path or an endeavor that, you know, will earn you money mm-hmm. doing it as well. So do you want to speak to any one of those things that as it applies to you?
7: Sure.
6: Or just one? Or all of them, if it's a little bit of both. I don't want to lead you on too much, because I want to get your perspective on that.
7: Okay.
6: And sorry for the bad delivery of the
7: question.
6: That's
7: okay. It's all good.
6: My apologies.
7: Yeah. So yeah. Let Me Paint Dad is my painting business, and it is my business that I use to, you know, create income. It is my full-time job.
6: Right.
7: I birthed it at the same time I birthed my children. It kind of just took off. I didn't really know what I was doing. Same with having kids. It just happened, and I don't know what I'm doing. I learned from my past, and I use, you know, the knowledge that I experienced that I had, and both at the same time. I feel like it's just congruent with my motherhood journey is my painting and business journey. I absolutely do generate income from it. I've had super successful years. I've had pivot years, mm-hmm. just like any other entrepreneur or business owner. As the years have gone by, I've gone from like hustling and doing pet portraits. That's how I started. And my goal was just like, pay the bills. That era was kind of happening while my husband was in residency. He's a physician now. So we were just grinding it out, you know, like he was working long, crazy hours. Our kids were little and I was just slinging dog portraits. I have painted over 500 dogs. So
6: only dogs?
7: Dogs and cats, but it was like way mostly dogs. Mm-hmm. And then after that, when we moved, it was kind of, again, a pivot time. And I got into art licensing, and my work is now in over like 150 Outback Steakhouses.
6: What?
7: Yeah, yeah.
6: Terrific.
7: So that was my like, I'm a CEO girl time. yeah. And I'm currently in a pivot number 3, I guess you could say, where I do not license my artwork out to Outback anymore, but I am focusing on my own collections, becoming a creative member of Lafayette, because this is where we're going to be. Like, this is our home, this is our place. So kind of just joining the creative loop here, and I want to paint my own things now. So,
6: oh, that's terrific.
7: I think that might have answered every facet of your question.
6: Oh, no question. No question. You know, as difficult as it was for me to get the question out, you nailed it and gave us a lot of information,
7: okay,
6: which
7: great.
6: We appreciate. And, you know, it kind of really speaks to the second part of the question, had to do with, you know, how you took, and you know, you just gave us that information, a homeward facing path towards an artist's life. Now, that's the way, you know. And would you, does that make sense if I put it that way?
7: Yeah, I think that's great.
6: Yeah.
7: Sometimes I don't know how to put it without telling everyone the, like, you know, crash course of like, hey, I did this, then I did this, then I did this, you know, because it takes so many shapes and forms and pivots and turns. So.
6: Mm-hmm. So, and would you say that getting there where you are now, that you planned that out, or did it sort of happen or more organically?
7: Absolutely organically. I think that's why I relate it to being a mom so much, is that there's tools you can have, there's plans you can have, there's ideas that you have, but I think just the main aspect of my business is like, just go and do it.
6: Yeah.
7: And we're gonna see what happens, and we're gonna learn from like what is in front of me. The same with my kids. Like, you know, you can't control that. That's another like creation that I'm like not able to fully direct.
6: Sure. Things, you kind of let things kind of come to you a little bit in a way.
7: Yeah.
6: I'm saying that. Not to fold
7: it
6: into any kind of sports metaphor. I'm not going to do that. But, you know, I know you get that. Chantal, how about with you? I mean, with what we were just talking about, do you want to?
8: Well, I think the same for me. I think with any creative, you you have this flexible mindset to allow the path to reveal itself right in front of you, and then you kind of take whatever turn you need to and follow it and see where it leads you. For me, life has always been about creativity. It's always been about building things and dancing and music. So that it's always been a staple since I was young. But as I've gotten older, you know, I think I lost that in the early years of having my kids, of just like schedules and all these things, checking the boxes. And then after I turned 40 around COVID, I found my way back to it. And it was all the things I loved when I was, you know, 5 years old. And so, and really I just started by showing up. So I don't get paid. I have actually gotten paid for one gig and one dance performance, but it's mostly me doing it for a sense of just joy and connection with others. I would never call it a hobby. I would call it, it's a way of being. It's mm-hmm. It's just a way of life. It's a priority in my life, as opposed to, you know, watching TV or whatnot. Like, being creative is something I look forward to. I don't necessarily schedule it. You know, you have to schedule things obviously with kids, but it's there. It's always there. It's a reoccurring just thing that I do always. I think it'll just always be a part of who I am.
6: Oh, I appreciate that. Well put. So this notion of the messy middle that you've noted about the cultural scene, in the context of where you place yourself in Lafayette's cultural scene, you want to expound on that a little bit?
8: Sure. And that pertains to music or dancing and creating for Crew de Kanai. But it's that learning space where you don't know what you're doing, and you're waiting for something to reveal itself to you, and you're trying different things. And I often like to do that alone, because I feel like getting feedback from others sometimes, it clouds my own judgment. Like, I can't hear myself where I'm supposed to go creatively, again, whether it be music or dance or building. So sometimes I just like to figure that part out, where I'm waiting for what works, right? Mm-hmm. Trying different things and kind of letting it happen. Particularly just building for Crew de Kanai, I built a giant chicken in 2024. Mm-hmm. And it did not start out, like I didn't, the way it ended and the way it started out were two vastly different things. Okay. And it, you know, getting to the result was messy. It's uncomfortable. The same with dance and music. You know, you don't know what you're doing, and you're either laughing at yourself through it, or you're, but you're growing nonetheless.
6: Yeah. So this chicken, how big was this chicken?
8: It's about 8 or 9 feet.
6: And materials you use in construction?
8: It started with my baby stroller from my third child. it was quite a heavy duty stroller. And I've used it several years for Crew de Kanai. Uh-huh. And I almost didn't want this stroller. My husband was like, we have to get this stroller. And I thought it was just too much. Uh-huh. But I'm grateful for this stroller. I'll never get rid of it now. but it started with the stroller, then my kids' toys. So they have these building toys. I can't recall the name, but putting that together, mm-hmm. then using wire and fabric and paper mache out of Whole Foods paper bags. So it was 90% recyclable. I probably only bought zip ties secure everything together. That's so really it's cool. It's fun to look around my garage and see what, you know, what's going to jump out at me, what I can use for something like that, specifically Crew de Kanai.
6: Oh, terrific, terrific. Wow. Those are neat stories, elaborations. Well, for our listeners out there, I'm DJ Moore. On this episode of The Art Circle on KRVS, I'm joined by Chantal Gomez and Lindsay Gentleman. And they're talking with me about the value, and not only the market value, of creativity. So for both of you, I wanted to have you think about the experiences that shaped and continue to shape your approaches to making art, right? So that includes influences, things like that. So why don't we start with you, Chantal, first? So you, whether it's the messy middle that you're in Lafayette, but when you think about how you've gotten to where you are right now, What kind of experiences can you, you know, pinpoint, if you can?
8: Sure.
6: Help you get to that in your approaches to making art.
8: Definitely, it was a whole childhood experience. My dad is an artist, not formally trained. He builds with aluminum. He can pretty much, we have anything made out of aluminum in our house. He's also a great visual artist. And so from that, whenever we needed something growing up, we built it. And it wasn't just with my dad, but with my uncles. And it was just a way of life. And so that's just sort of what I was exposed to, how I grew up. And then as a child, I can remember, you know, being locked outside the house, of course, and we had to figure out something to do, but we didn't have a whole lot of toys. So we would go to my uncle's shop, which was next door, grab whatever we could. We would build something, but also had to clean it up by the end of the day because my grandmother wouldn't allow it to stay outside. Mm. And then we would do it all over again the next day. And along with dancing and music was always, was always a part of that as well. So
6: terrific. How about you, Lindsay?
7: Well, I mean, speaking of the messy middle, I'm definitely in there now in a kind of creative sense. Mm. If you go back to my answer of like my snapshot of my business, it was very like commission heavy, you know? And I mean, even the name of my business, like, let me paint that. Like, what do you want me to do?
6: I like it.
7: Yeah. So, and it started with like, oh yeah, I'll paint that for you. Mm-hmm. And that, you know, grew to, again, Outback, like, let me paint that for you. Mm-hmm. And the reason I left was like, I want to know what I want to make. I want to know if I just sit in this uncomfortable space without an assignment, without having to please somebody, what would I do? And that's kind of where I am right now. Mm. And if you want to know what's happening now, I'm definitely pulling inspiration from restoring my house. We bought like a 1960s mid-century house, and I'm
6: terrific.
7: Yes, yeah, wow. Yes.
6: My favorite century.
7: Me. I mean, like, I wasn't there, but it seems like it was awesome. Yeah, like, very colorful.
6: Yeah. Well, the architecture, cool. Mid-century architecture is just amazing. Incredible.
7: America's trophy, I think.
6: I agree with
7: like,
6: you. I agree with
7: it's you. Just yeah. The best, the most vibiest, you know, thing. So we are restoring our house, adding a lot of color to it, adding a lot of like mid-mod greens and all the things. And I feel like I'm channeling 60s Palm Springs.
6: Yeah.
7: So that's where I'm going. And I'm painting bright colored birds and koi ponds. And that's kind of where it's happening because that's what I'm doing. And that's the first time that I've been able to kind of have that time to like dig deep and be like, okay, what is the vibe that I bring? You know, like, I don't want to take other people's assignments anymore. Like, what can I contribute? And it's just going to, like, hot pink and green and vibey time.
6: Or is that fuchsia? Would that be fuchsia or hot pink?
7: Yeah.
6: So, and I'm interested, at the end of Chantel's, response, you know, she talked a little bit about her childhood and how that kind of, not so much influence, but how that kind of led to you making things and so forth. I mean, are there things that that happened to you that are really key to you being where you are right now that you can point out? Or
7: yeah, I mean, art class. I was just in every art class you could possibly take, and I was like, the star student art class girl. That was me. And I loved like making good grades in art class.
6: Yeah.
7: And doing every single assignment perfectly.
6: Doing the signs for the teachers when they asked
7: you. Yes, absolutely. And that kind of followed me around, know, like I got a little bit of like good girl syndrome, like make this how I want it. Oh yeah. Okay. And like, I can do it exactly how you are picturing it. Like, don't worry, I got it. But there was never that time to sit and ask myself, what do I want to do?
6: Yeah.
7: So that's where I am. And it's messy because you don't know. Years and years and years of assignments and commissions and fulfilling other people's expectations.
6: Sure.
7: It's hard to break out of that and ask you, just sit alone with you.
6: Well,
7: So,
6: if I might, you know, I think if you're a true artist, really, creative person, that's part of the journey. That's the journey you will be on until you stop walking, and you won't, and you're not going to stop.
7: Right? Oh yeah.
6: So I think that's a big part of that. I get it. So what? And this, of course, this is for both of you. What advice would you give to folk who want to generate a sense of community in their work? I don't know. Lynchy, would you want to take that first? Or
7: sure. I feel like I'm doing that now, finally, because I have a sense of place. Doing my art career started while we were moving. My husband and I moved all around while he was doing medical training.
6: Yeah, he's an oncologist? He's an oncological?
7: Yes, he's an oncologist now, wow. But that took 10 years.
6: Of course.
7: So, you know, we were kind of just everywhere. Yeah. And I kind of just shut myself into a silo. Sorry. And built up a community of people on the internet, because mm-hmm. that's your home, and then you have your phone, and that's kind of what I used and what I did. I think I just protectively would shut myself out of community things because I was like, well, I'm moving anyway. I'm not going to be here that long. Like, right. What's the point of doing that? But finally, when we moved here, it was like, okay, well, now it's time to go meet other people and do other things and just get super involved in the community. And my art is so much better for it. I'm able to just understand what other people are doing and how they're seeing the scenery that I'm seeing. And I can see what they're making, and they're expanding on different subject matters. And it pushes me to like, okay, let's not just paint an alligator. Like, how can we like push this to be more like, what's my take on it? What's more interesting?
6: Right.
7: How can I make this mine? I don't know about that. Fully answered
6: no,
7: your question?
6: No, that's, you know, it's your response, yes.
7: Yeah.
6: You know, I don't have any kind of cheat sheet over here. There's no, oh yeah, that's the right response. No, that's...
7: See, I'm exactly trying to, like, here. Make A's in the podcast.
6: No, you get an A for...
9: You did a great job.
6: You get an A for showing up with the experiences that you have had that brought you here, and so you don't have to really spend any time worrying about that. How about you, for you, Chantel?
8: Well, engaging with the community, it's about showing up too, and about being vulnerable and uncomfortable, or getting comfortable being uncomfortable.
6: Sure.
8: Because it's, you know, it's not perfect, or it's not refined, mm-hmm. you know, whatever it may be, whatever I'm doing.
6: Sure.
8: But it's about making those meaningful connections, mm-hmm. but through showing up. And through consistently showing up and the consistent practice of it, and everybody, a collective just determination and to support each other, to accept each other for not being perfect, and just you know, doing your best at whichever. And right now, I changed crews this year for Crew to Canine. I'm in a dance crew.
6: Okay.
7: Yes.
8: And we started dancing together in April. And then, it wasn't planned. It was one thing led to another. And then just we kept building our little dance community. And it's just, it's so meaningful. And just being around like-minded people who get that creative part of your brain that's not always fully understood.
6: Mm-hmm. No, I really appreciate that. I love that you said showing up. You know, somebody once said, you know, and it applies, I think, to anything that you're trying to do, showing up is half the battle, really. And I think there's a lot to be said about that. You know, it really makes sense to me. Of course, you got to put the work in and everything else, but you got to put yourself out there, you know. So I really appreciate those perspectives, and it's been a pleasure speaking with you both today. Chantel Gomez and Lindsay Gentleman. To find out more about Lindsay's Louisiana-inspired work, visit lemmepaintthat.com, and you can experience her and Chantel's creativity firsthand on February 6th during the, Crew de Canai.
7: You got it.
8: You got it.
6: Okay, good for me. It's only taken me, you know, the better part of almost 3 years to learn how to pronounce some of these names and sayings down here in Lafayette. But anyway, that's you're going to be, both of you are participating in the walking parade in downtown Lafayette, which we certainly look forward to. So really, thank you both so much. And now I want to take, on a somber note, really, to acknowledge, or really to note, the passing a few days ago of a boldly creative, self-taught artist, Bryant Benoit. And I had the pleasure of meeting him here in one of these interviews when this program was first launched. And I was just really taken by how serious he was about what he was doing. His paintings incorporated collage and conveyed colorful truths about the struggles and joys of Creole life in and around Lafayette. Bryant was deeply involved in our home region's culture as an advisor, tradition bearer, and storyteller. And we will absolutely miss him. And our condolences, of course, to the family and all of his friends and loved ones. The Art Circle is produced for KRVS by Claire Cook, Executive Director of Basin Arts. Check out details about this creative hub at basinartslafayette.com. I'm your host, DJ Moore, Dean of UL Lafayette's College of the Arts. If you'd like to hear this conversation again or tell a friend about it, today's program will be archived at krvs.org. Meet me here again next month for another gathering of the Art Circle. Thank you so much.
9: And thank you all. Coming up at 4, All Things Considered, and Judith Merriweather will join us in a few minutes with a rundown of some of the events going on in the area this week. Next up, a performance by the New York Philharmonic, conducted by Leonard Bernstein, recorded in 1966 at Philharmonic Hall, now Avery Fisher Hall, at Lincoln Center, New York City. This is a performance of the fourth movement of Aaron Copland's Symphony No. 3.

And now a look at what's happening in the arts and culture in South Louisiana. On the UL Lafayette campus at the Hilliard Art Museum, new exhibits will open on Friday, September 18th. Members can arrive at 5:30. The public showing will be opening at 6:30. For information on the new exhibits, you can stop by their website, hilliardmuseum.org. At the Acadiana Center for the Arts, quite a number of exhibits are on display, as well as their performances and activities going on. In the Art House, a collection of festivals, Acadien et Creole banners and posters. In the side gallery, Aaron Collier's What the Garden Sings. And in the Rayo family vault, Lee Lawson, The Game, The Wait, The Dance, The Come Down. The Acadiana Symphony Orchestra is starting its 42nd season this fall. The first concert at the Hyman Center will be Music of the Rolling Stones, October 22nd. For information on this concert and tickets for the season, you can go to acadianasymphony.org. In Arneville, at the Nunu Arts and Culture Collective, Bill Iles will open a solo show on Friday, September 11th from 6 to 9 p.m. There are also language tables, performances, and many other things happening at the Arts and Culture Collective in Arneville. On September 9th at Basin Arts in downtown Lafayette, they will be presenting their Lineage Awards to Chubby Carrier and Linda Fries. For information on the event and tickets, you can stop by the Basin Arts website. Again, that is September 9th from 6 to 10 p.m. The State of the River Symposium, Connected by Water, Reimagining Our Watersheds, will be taking place at the Acadiana Center for the Arts on September 18th from 1 to 6 p.m. This is put on by the Bayou Vermilion Preservation Association. For information, you can stop by the Acadiana Center for the Arts website or the Bayou Vermilion Preservation Association. In New Iberia, IPAL has opened You're a Good Man, Charlie Brown. It will run through September 6th. At Cité des Arts, the play A Few Good Men by Aaron Sorkin will run September 10th through the 13th. And the KRVS fundraiser, the fall fundraiser, will start on Friday, the 11th of September. They'll start kicking off with the Blues Box, and it will run throughout the following week. 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

Much of the Womack Sisters' self-titled new album is filled with music that harks back to the days of classic soul and R&B. It's in their blood. Their parents are Linda and Cecil Womack, who made beautiful rhythm and blues under the name Womack and Womack. Their uncle, Bobby Womack,

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7: This is Henry Fogel welcoming you to another edition of Collector's Corner. Eugen Yochum was one of the great Bruckner conductors of the 20th century. He managed to combine both the spiritual and dramatic aspects of the music in a way that very few conductors have. The warmth and richness that he elicits from his orchestra is balanced by a keen sense of drama and a willingness to be flexible with tempo adjustments. Yochum made 2 complete sets of stereo commercial recordings, one for EMI and one for Deutsche Grammophon, of the Bruckner symphonies. But what we're going to hear today is a live performance from the archives of the Bavarian Radio in Munich. Eugen Yochum was the founding conductor of the Bavarian Radio Orchestra in 1949, and he stayed as music director until 1960. In 1957, he gave this performance of the Novak edition of the Symphony No. 8 in C minor by Anton Bruckner. This is, I think, one of the great Bruckner recordings that I know of. It's been issued on the Somme label in a series called Bruckner from the Archives. Eugen Yochum and the Bavarian Radio Orchestra in Anton Bruckner's Symphony No. 8 in C minor.